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2: Protesters have taken to the streets of Belfast in the wake of Monday's knife attack. Demonstrators have set bins and cars alight, and a bus has been torched in the city centre. Assistant Chief Constable Ryan Henderson says violence is unacceptable.
3: People have a right to have their voice heard, and they have a right to do that peacefully. If that's done in a violent way, all that does, and I saw it firsthand last year, damages communities and drags young people into it. I would plead for calm heads in relation to that.
2: The protests come after a 30-year-old Sudanese man was charged with attempted murder. He'll appear in court later after attacking a man in his 40s. Donald Trump's accusing Iran of shooting down a US helicopter near the Strait of Hormuz. The president's threatening to retaliate. An electrician who murdered his partner and blew up their home is beginning a life sentence. Clifton George from North London stabbed Annabel Rook when she tried to end their relationship. And Thomas Tuchel says England can't be considered favourites at this year's World Cup because it's been too long since they've won it. That's the latest from Radio News Hub. I'm David Hall.
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1: Police have charged a 30-year-old man with attempted murder after the Belfast stabbing. The Sudanese national will appear in court on Wednesday after a man in his 40s suffered serious eye, face and back wounds. Police commanders and political leaders have called for calm in the wake of the attack, and Deputy First Minister Emma Little-Pengelly says people are genuinely worried.
2: No community wants a dangerous person living within their community, and I do think that people are very frightened about that. That is an entirely separate debate, and I think what we're seeing very often is that frustration from people that their genuinely held concerns are not taken seriously.
1: President Trump has vowed to retaliate after he accused Iran of shooting down a US helicopter near the Strait of Hormuz. It's emerged West Ham's co-owner David Sullivan's been banned from contacting the club's women's and youth teams for the past 3 years, and Serena Williams has won her doubles match after a sensational return to tennis. That's the latest from Radio News Hub. I'm David Hall.
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1: Protesters have taken to the streets of Belfast in the wake of Monday's knife attack. Demonstrators have set bins and cars alight and a bus has been torched in the city centre. Assistant Chief Constable Ryan Henderson says violence is unacceptable.
2: People have a right to have their voice heard and they have a right to do that peacefully. If that's done in a violent way, all that does, and I saw it firsthand last year, damages communities and drags young people into it. I would plead for calm heads in relation to that.
1: The protests come after a 30-year-old Sudanese man was charged with attempted murder. He'll appear in court later after attacking a man in his 40s. Donald Trump's accusing Iran of shooting down a US helicopter near the Strait of Hormuz. The president's threatening to retaliate. An electrician who murdered his partner and blew up their home is beginning a life sentence. Clifton George from North London stabbed Annabel Rook when she tried to end their relationship. And Thomas Tuchel says England can't be considered favourites at this year's World Cup because it's been too long since they've won it. That's the latest from Radio News Hub. I'm David Hall.
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1: Police have charged a 30-year-old man with attempted murder after the Belfast stabbing. The Sudanese national will appear in court on Wednesday after a man in his 40s suffered serious eye, face and back wounds. Police commanders and political leaders have called for calm in the wake of the attack, and Deputy First Minister Emma Little-Pengelly says people are genuinely worried.
2: No community wants a dangerous person living within their community, and I do think that people are very frightened about that. That is an entirely separate debate, and I think what we're seeing very often is that frustration from people that their genuinely held concerns are not taken seriously.
1: President Trump has vowed to retaliate after he accused Iran of shooting down a US helicopter near the Strait of Hormuz. It's emerged West Ham's co-owner David Sullivan's been banned from contacting the club's women's and youth teams for the past 3 years, and Serena Williams has won her doubles match after a sensational return to tennis. That's the latest from Radio News Hub. I'm David Hall.
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1: A night of violence erupted in Belfast last night after a stabbing attack in the north of the city. Multiple cars and homes were set alight. Meanwhile, a 30-year-old man accused of the attack on Monday night is due in court later today. The US has launched airstrikes on Iran after an attack on an American Army helicopter near the Strait of Hormuz. Tehran have since fired into Bahrain, Kuwait and Jordan, all host US air bases. Private parking businesses should rename the tickets they hand out to avoid confusion with council-issued fines. That's according to the RAC. Simon Williams is their spokesperson.
2: The stickers, the envelopes stuck to your windscreen should be a different colour, so they're actually not the same as the black and yellow that people are familiar with from getting council fines. And also they should rename the actual charge so we wouldn't have the acronym PCN.
1: And Lionesses head coach Serena Wiegmann says she's positive her side will qualify for next year's World Cup after their 3-0 victory over Ukraine last night. England will have to go through the playoffs route to do so. From Radio News Hub, I'm Frankie Hersein.
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world. How are we all? What's happening? You're listening to 90s Now on Westwoods Radio with me, Jim B himself. How are we all today? I hope everyone's doing fine. I hope everybody is looking out for each other and everybody is cool. Back here in the studio in Rock and Roll Bradford-on-Avon for another show. It's another week, another show. And where am I taking us all this week? I'm going into another session of live tracks, if the first track of the show had not given it away. But the legend of Lenny Kravitz and Flower Child. And we're going to go through a whole bunch of tracks from artists such as The Cult, Poison, Faith No More, Stevie Wonder. The list goes on and on and on over the next hour and whatever it is, back to around to the hour and 50 minutes or whatever we've got left of the show. So stay with us, enjoy, sit back, relax, turn on, tune in, drop out, as the expression would go. And I fancy a bit of Midnight Oil.

I do love that dee dee dee at the end. 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It just makes me laugh. How are we all? Hope we're doing fine. I'm going to throw that one out to my mate, Jer. We were talking about NXS yesterday. There we go. Mate, have a great day. I know you're heading off to work very soon, so I thought I'd shove that in at the top of the show. Anyway, next up. Next up. Let's have a look what I'm going to do, because I've just thrown things around a little bit. Yeah, this one I am going to dedicate to, let me see, I'm not going to be political. I'll dedicate this to FIFA. How about a little bit of Chaz and Dave?

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0: I got, that just picks me up, even on the worst day possible. Something like that. Nurture. Just get on with it. Get on with it. Right. Let's just keep rolling. Keep rolling. Right. I'm going to run a couple of songs together. Probably haven't put these together before ever anywhere, but only on this show could I bring together the delights of Faith No More, Stevie Wonder, and then the Eagles. You're welcome.

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1: Thank you.
0: Let's go. Ooh, how about this? Supertramp.

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0: Come along to the Wessex Midsummer Vintage Show on the 20th and 21st of June. 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
1: I'm going to go. Traction engines, oh yeah. Right. Nice bit of mellowness from Bad Brains. Unusual. Normally when I'm playing a Bad Brains number, it's kind of a little bit aggro. But it was kind of nice just to have a vibe. Right, well, I'm going to completely destroy that vibe now and bring back what I enjoy the most, which is rock. So, to all you out there in West Wilts Radio Land, online, smart speaker, and of course on DAB, get your favourite air guitar position. And let's have some rock and roll. I'm going to hell.

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1: Yes, indeed. 90s Now with Jim B. That's me. Hey, hello. Okay, so we've had a little bit of rock. Well, we have rock. We can also do the mellow side of rock, if one would like. Yeah, let's try a couple of more mellow numbers. One is definitely a song I've not yet played on the station at all in the 13, 14 months that I've been doing the show. So that'll be a new one. The first one, however, is something that I have played before, but I think I've probably played the album version. Obviously, today we're doing live. So anyway, by the way, if anyone's got any requests to make, please message into the show, 07438 938681. Best off doing that on WhatsApp. Or you can ping me on my number if you have my number and know me. Might not get it on the show today, but if you've got an idea for a future show as well, let's do that too. Okay. Anyway, shut up, Jimbo. Let's play some more tunes. Stone Temple Pilots, and then Poison.

It's not going to be called Fallen Angel. I'm not playing another Poison song. No, no, at least not today. No, no. I don't know about you guys, but I cannot hear that song without thinking about Bill and Ted. Yeah. So let's take a leaf out of their book and let's all be excellent to each other, shall we? All right, on with the show. Enough ranting and rambling. It's we're just past the halfway mark, and it's a little bit about this time of the day when I love to have a little bit of

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1: Yeah, only on West Wilts Radio. You better believe it, baby. Okay, I'm going to hit you guys all now with a couple of mellower numbers. These two are songs that I have such a strong connection with, and they bring back some absolutely key vivid memories, and maybe they will do the same to you, or maybe not. Maybe one might, maybe the other doesn't, who knows. But I'd like to play them for you and see where you go. One of them, again, I've played these studio versions a couple of times before, but one of them, well, both obviously they're live, but one of them is not done by the artist who most people would remember the song for, who had the chart success with it, but it's actually done by the songwriter themselves. And that'll be the second tune-up. I'm not going to say anything more than that, because it would spoil the surprise. Ha ha ha ha. But I'd love you to enjoy that. But first, this is my favorite song about stalking.

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0: How lovely is that? Recorded at Paisley Park Live 1999. The legend that was Prince and still is in our hearts and in our ears. It's funny to say. I mean, normally I'm a little bit further along in the show before I say I'm into the final furlong. But I've got a few monsters left. I've got a few skeletons in the closet, but I've got a few monsters here right now. And I want to play them for you. So a number of these songs are very apt to end the show, but I've put them all together. So it's almost going to be like a goodbye, back for an encore, goodbye, back for another encore, and then final goodbye sort of vibe. Anyway, there's some absolute blinders coming up from some legends of the music world. And I probably have played this band the most on my show in the last year. It's a fairly close run thing, I think, but I think these guys probably just edge it. I personally can't get enough of them. I'm looking forward to seeing them in November in Cardiff. And just like the Sales, I'll leave it to James to tell you.
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0: about that? How about that? Beautiful. All right.
1: We're going to have Ozzy.

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1: Indeed, we'd love to. Right, I'm into the final three songs of the show, which will take us round to the news at the top of the hour. No introductions necessary. I'm sure you will spot this one pretty much straight away. I think this was from an MTV Unplugged back in the day.

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1: You don't want to go home yet, do you?

Yeah, baby, yeah. Kiss, God gave rock and roll to you. Again, wasn't that a Bill and Ted thing? Oh my God, that's two references to them in the same show. That wasn't even intentional. I don't know, maybe I'm mistaken. Maybe I am taken up. I don't know. Anyway, okay, it's the last song of the show today. It's been a pleasure to be with you once again. If we don't speak again, know that you're loved. I'll see you again soon, I hope, for another run through 90s now. In the meantime, it just remains for me to say, take care of each other. Follow your hearts and let love rule. I'm going to play you out with a legend, and this is Mr. David Bowie.

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1: Disorder erupted in Belfast last night after a stabbing attack by a Sudanese man on Monday. Phil Towers has more.
2: Northern Ireland's First Minister Michelle O'Neill says groups of masked men burnt families out of their homes, condemning the violence as absolute thuggery. A number of cars were also set alight after anti-immigration protests descended into widespread disorder. The suspect of Monday night's attack, a 30-year-old Sudanese man, is charged with attempted murder, possession of a bladed article and making threats to kill. He'll appear before magistrates in Belfast later.
1: Two small boat drivers who carried migrants across the Channel will be sentenced under a new offence on one of the journeys. Four people drowned near France. The Education Secretary says mental health support in schools will make a huge difference in tackling England's NEET crisis. More than a million young people are not in employment, education or training. And former Channel 4 news anchor Jon Snow says he's truly bowled over by the outpouring of support since revealing his Alzheimer's diagnosis. From Radio News Hub, I'm Frankie Hersine.
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4: As AI surges, new global research finds 83% of businesses say its adoption is already outpacing their existing governance capabilities. Here's Sebastian Weir from IBM.
5: We're expecting a 67% increase in spending in AI over the next 2 years, but with the continued gap between governance lagging behind adoption, this is only going to exacerbate the delay in getting value out of AI. We find that really understanding how AI works, what it can do and how it can change is the most effective way of unlocking its benefits. You can find even more from our latest IBV report online.
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1: Good evening. It is Nashville nights. It's Tuesday, June the 9th, 7:05. It's not
2: already.
1: 7:05.
2: No, it's not.
1: It's because it's 24 hour clock, isn't it?
2: Oh, 5:05.
1: 17 it is. Yeah. How you doing, my love?
2: I'm worried that we don't know what time it is.
1: No, exactly. Well, the heat's got to us. The heat's got to us. But you're back this week.
2: I'm back. Sorry, I am.
1: It's been a bit erratic.
2: I know.
1: I'm like
2: a part-time co-presenter, aren't I?
1: The listener has had to cope with just me and my appalling musical choices.
2: Sometimes I think that's better.
1: Well, it's a lot more old school.
2: Yes,
1: you'll get a lot more kind of Glenn and Dolly and Kenny when it's me.
2: Well, you know, you're appealing to the certain demographic.
1: Well, yeah,
2: and we're all right with that.
1: But there's nothing in between. I'll just go old or new.
2: To be fair,
1: you won't get really anything 90s.
2: However, Vicky did have an awesome idea today because I was talking about the fact that I'm running out of themes, and she was like, "What if you did decades? So if we did like an 80s one, a 90s one, a 2010, because you're right.
1: Was country big in the 90s?
2: Yeah, massive.
1: Oh, right.
2: Yeah,
1: okay.
2: I mean, you know, all like people like that, Alan, bless my lovely friend Alan, who always requests a good old 90s woman, country, big hair.
1: Oh, right.
2: Think Tanya Tucker.
1: Yes, yeah.
2: Kind of stuff, always on our request shows. So that, yeah, I think.
1: Yeah, you're right. That's about the only
2: good
1: time that people like that make an appearance, yeah.
2: And I don't know and a lot of that stuff either. And I'm a bit like you. I'm either like George Strait or like Ella Langley.
1: Yes.
2: I don't do a lot in between.
1: Yeah.
2: So I thought I could do a bit of research through the decades, and we could do some decade stuff.
1: We could do that.
2: Yeah,
1: we could do that.
2: Listen,
1: or
2: let us know what you think.
1: Or we just revisit themes that we've done before.
2: I think we're going to do that.
1: There are some themes, trucks.
2: Yeah, I was thinking that we could do a decade 1 month, and then like a theme the next month. Yeah. Oh yeah, trucks, legends, love, heartbreak, revenge, all those.
1: They're
2: all massive. And I've got a few themes left on my list.
1: Mm-hmm.
2: So yeah,
1: banging theme tonight though. There's some we're not totally down the country route tonight.
2: No, we have gone a bit off piste.
1: Where you've gone off piste, you've gone off piste well.
2: Thanks. And also, I kind of go, you know what, bit of folk, bit of whatever.
1: Yeah, yeah.
2: That'll do the job.
1: So it's our show, isn't it?
2: Exactly that. it is. Well, I started out by searching country songs celestial.
1: Mm-hmm.
2: So we're going sky, sun, moon, all that kind of stuff tonight.
1: Well, today has been Laura Tobin told me on radio, on telly this morning that today is a cosmic kiss.
2: Oh, well, you today. See, it couldn't have been more perfect.
1: It's a rare celestial event. I can't remember what a cosmic kiss was. It was two planets aligning.
2: Oh, wow.
1: Venus and something, maybe? Hang on. Here we go. Venus and Jupiter. Mm-hmm. They are currently in a close celestial alignment known as a cosmic kiss.
2: I mean, I don't think if it had been to another planet, they would have called it that.
1: No.
2: Just saying.
1: No, exactly. But Venus and Jupiter, they in the night sky tonight, they're both very visible.
2: Well,
1: and
2: that's nice.
1: And they will kind of appear to align and give each other a little kiss and move apart again.
2: That's very nice.
1: Cosmic kiss. It's a very rare event.
2: Oh, I like that.
1: But very visible.
2: Oh.
1: And last week we had a blue moon as well.
2: Oh.
1: Learned all about what a blue moon meant.
2: Could you see it?
1: No, because a blue moon... Sorry, listener, we will get back to the music in a moment. A blue moon, it turns out, is not. It's nothing to do with its blueness.
2: Oh.
1: It's, you know the phrase, obviously, once in a blue moon.
2: Yes.
1: It's because a blue... When you get two full moons in the same month, second one is known as a blue moon.
2: You see, I just feel like it should be blue.
1: Yeah.
2: You know what I'm saying?
1: Exactly. It's kind of right. But hence,
2: I feel like I'm being
1: hence the phrase once in a blue moon, because it doesn't happen very often.
2: That's nice, though.
1: There we go. Blimey. Every day's a school day.
2: I know.
1: Yeah.
2: That's it now, though.
1: Yeah. No,
2: everything
1: exactly.
2: Else
1: that's all your education done, listen. So, yes, theme tonight is the night skies.
2: Yeah,
1: and we opened up with Jason Aldean and Amarillo Sky,
2: yeah, which is a lovely song.
1: Next up. Two Stepping on the Moon
2: with Joshin, and I think this is an early 2000 song. I will check listener while we're listening, but yes, this is Two Stepping on the Moon by Josh Turner.

0: 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See you there.
1: There you go. That was Josh Turner and Two Steppin' on the Moon. Two Steppin' is dancing.
2: It was nice and nice sway, wasn't it?
1: Yes, nice.
2: It was very nice.
1: Bit of a toe tapper. Song, bit of a toe tapper.
2: Exactly.
1: Old Dominion now.
2: Yes. So obviously this does not have Moon or Sun in the title, but it does in the words.
1: It does in the words.
2: This is a lovely song. This is Written in the Sands by Old Dominion.

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1: You.
0: Patsy Klein, yeah? And I think you'd be crazy to miss Nashville Nights every Tuesday evening here on West Wilts Radio. Crazy. See what I did there?
1: Thank you, Patsy. Thanks for thanks for listening in as you do every week.
2: I know, bless her.
1: Despite being, is Patsy dead? She's got to be, isn't she?
2: I think so. I've checked now, but I'm pretty sure she is.
1: She's got to be. Got to be. But no, it's another one from the grave that
2: she died a long time ago, I think.
1: Yeah, she's
2: only 30.
1: Oh gosh, right.
2: She died
1: okay.
2: in 1963 in a plane crash at the age of 30.
1: Oh,
2: near Camden, Tennessee.
1: Blimey.
2: Yeah.
1: They're
2: returning from a benefit conference with two country stars I've never heard of, Cowboy Copus and Hawkshaw Hawkins.
1: You could almost create a playlist of people who've died in planes.
2: Oh, yeah, well, we've got them all on here.
1: Yeah.
2: I mean,
1: yeah, absolutely. So that was written in the sand by Old Dominion.
2: Love that song.
1: Love that song. Right, Neil, we're going very old school now, aren't we? Neil Young.
2: Yes, this is a great song, though, right? And also, possibly people would argue he's not country.
1: I think I'd probably argue.
2: I've gone wider.
1: Yeah.
2: I'm thinking like folky country, Americana, whatever. But it's hardly like a rock song, this song, is it, really?
1: No, exactly.
2: So,
1: and there's plenty tonight that aren't country, but, you know, it's our show
2: exactly.
1: And we'll cry if we want to.
2: And maybe we should start calling it a songwriting hour.
1: Mm.
2: This is Harvest Moon, Neil Young.

0: Pop on your kettle, go and make some tea. Come and spend some time with Tim and me. Happy Hour, coming soon to West Wilts Radio.
1: And it's back again on Sunday morning at, well, the happy hour is at 9 o'clock. The show starts at 8 o'clock, but the happy hour runs from 9 till 10. So if you've got any good news that you want to share, please send it in to happyhour@westwiltsradio.com. And I'll rate you've sent some in this week.
2: I'm going to send some in, yes.
1: Going to send some in.
2: Can they text or can they just...
1: They have to... During the show, we say we encourage texts, but prior to it, we tend to go with email.
2: Okay.
1: But it's fine.
2: If you know me, let me know. I can always pass it on to Tim.
1: I've remembered it anyway. Yeah, yeah.
2: Marvellous.
1: Nice. So that was Harvest Moon by Mr. Neil Young.
2: I mean, it's quite country-ish, isn't it, really?
1: Yeah, no, exactly.
2: It's a bit bluegrassy.
1: Yeah, no, exactly. It did. Taylor Swift up next.
2: Taylor Swift, Starlight.
1: Whoever heard of Taylor Swift?
2: I mean, who is she?
1: Who is she? I mean, she's currently the number one, isn't she?
2: She did very well there for a while, didn't she? Short-lived.
1: Short-lived. But no, she's currently number one with a song from Toy Story.
2: Yes.
1: Toy Story 5.
2: We're going to play next week.
1: Are we?
2: In New Hits, yeah.
1: Nice. I can't remember. It's quite a long title, isn't it?
2: Yes, I can't remember either.
1: It's something like Love It or Hate It.
2: I don't know how I feel about Toy Story 5, though. I feel like 4 was such a great...
1: But there again, I felt the same at the end of Toy Story 3. So it's
2: I love Toy Story 4.
1: Yeah. No, but I kind of thought, you're gonna ruin it, and then they did Toy Story 4.
2: And they didn't.
1: So I get hopeful. I get where they're coming from.
2: I do love Toy Story.
1: And it's the premise of 5 sounds good.
2: Yes. Yes.
1: And they've not let us down so far.
2: True. Let's be optimistic.
1: Yeah. Yeah. They've not let us down. So that's next week. But for the moment, we've got Taylor with an old one from the Red album.
2: Yes. It's a bit of Starlight.
1: And this is Starlight.

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2: You can ask for us.
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1: You can.
2: Play West Quilts Radio.
1: Yeah. Same. And then if it's anything like my one, it then runs through about three other stations that I have to go, Alexa, stop.
2: Oh.
1: West Quilts Radio.
2: Because she's enunciated.
1: I don't speak clearly. And it will play some sort of West Moon.
2: Sometimes I just think Alexa doesn't like me.
1: No, I think I'm sure it does like me. Next up, it's Parker McCollum.
2: It's Parker McCollum.
1: I love Parker McCollum.
2: He's our favourite. He is our favourite private detective.
1: He just sounds like a private detective.
2: I also think he's in next week, so he's got a new single out. Yes, this is Big Sky by Parker McCollum.
1: Get me Parker McCollum.

0: Oh yay! Oh yay! Oh yay! 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
1: With the sound of Trevor the Town Crier there, you are listening to West Wilts Radio.
2: I mean, who knew?
1: Who knew?
2: We had
1: who
2: a town
1: knew?
2: Crier.
1: Well, we don't.
2: Trowbridge
1: do.
2: Well, we could borrow him, though.
1: We could borrow him.
2: Well, we have, clearly.
1: Absolutely. He's a great friend. And we'll see him again, because he's always... we've got the Trowbridge Country Fair coming up on the 27th of June.
2: We have, and I need
1: are
2: to
1: we
2: say...
1: In June? Yeah,
2: yes, we're in June.
1: Oh, yes.
2: And I need to say that we've also got the street market for Holy Trinity Church, which my dad helps do, so please go and support my dad. It's on Saturday the 4th of July, 10 a.m. to 4 p.m. and I can't go for the second year running. I know, I'm not
1: bad,
2: here.
1: Bad
2: I know,
1: bad
2: I know,
1: bad,
2: I am being a bad. Well, it's because I'm having to do something for my son, so it sort of balances out a little
1: bit.
2: Well,
1: it's still but tricky, even tricky. You've got to be a good mum.
2: I know, but it doesn't make me feel bad. But please go, it's free admission. There's loads of stalls, refreshments, they have entertainment, they have loads of different charities and also people selling things. And loads of different things you can go and look at.
1: Yeah,
2: so please go 4th of July 10 till 4.
1: No, I know people who've been before have said it's a lovely event.
2: Well, luckily some other people went down for me last year and represented me.
1: Yeah.
2: So, yes.
1: Nice.
2: Yes.
1: Nice. Right. So Parker McCollum, he was enjoying a big sky.
2: He was.
1: And now we're in Moonlight now.
2: We're in Moonlight with our favourite.
1: With our favourite.
2: We haven't played him for a while.
1: Well, yeah, Willie's not made an appearance.
2: He has not.
1: Some time, which always makes us
2: snicker like school children.
1: Absolutely,
2: yeah. It's like a carry-on film here.
1: Indeed.
2: And this is a really lovely song that I don't know. I guess if you were a fan, you probably would know it. But lots of people probably maybe wouldn't have heard it. This is "Moonlight in Vermont" by Willie Nelson.

0: Friday.
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0: There we go. That was Moonlight in Vermont.
1: And I should have said before I put it on that this is a Willie Nelson version of a Frank Sinatra song.
0: We're covering all the genres tonight, aren't we?
1: We are.
0: Francis Sinatra doesn't make many appearances on this show.
1: No, I do love him though.
0: But we are. We've got some interesting ones coming up. We've got Mr. Van Morrison.
1: Yes.
0: Local boy. He's a Barthonian. Is Van?
1: He's a funny old thing live though.
0: Yeah.
1: He's quite particular.
0: And he's supposed to be a bit of a grumpy bugger.
1: He's very grumpy. I've seen him. He's excellent, but he is quite grumpy.
0: I know he's playing the Forum fairly soon.
1: He sometimes just walks out and doesn't play.
0: Oh right.
1: Yeah,
0: he can
1: be quite difficult.
0: Oh right.
1: Yeah, quite difficult. I think we should play the next two back to back.
0: Okay.
1: They're from people, Mark Smith, who's got lots of things going on at the moment, and the Shires, who've obviously just released a new album, although this is not off their new album. We will be playing something off their new album next week. But this is Stargazing by Mark Smith, followed by Nashville Grey Skies by the Shires.

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1: Splashing down into the water is our Sharon there.
2: Nice to do that now.
1: There we go.
2: Wouldn't it?
1: Wouldn't it just? Although it's not quite as. Although the hotness is coming back.
2: We could just imagine we were somewhere else.
1: Mm.
2: Like Greece.
1: But the hot. Well, this studio is always darn hot. But it's the hotness is coming back. Although the weather is kind of all over the shop at the moment.
2: Yes.
1: So that was Stargazing by Miles Smith and Nashville Grey Skies by the Shires.
2: And I do love a bit of Miles Smith because although technically he doesn't identify his country, he talks about himself being a bit folky, a bit indie, a bit Americana, which I quite like. I like a bit of everything.
1: Yeah, yeah.
2: Always good.
1: And the Shires are always good.
2: Not to be said for the next lot of people. In fact, none of the next two lots of people would never not define themselves as anything other than country.
1: No, absolutely. You've got Tim McGraw up next.
2: Sorry, that was my
1: right,
2: bad.
1: Right, no, absolutely.
2: Every time.
1: Ever the professional.
2: I mean, people might think we know what we were doing. Don't we fool them.
1: No, we don't. Exactly. I don't think anybody's thinking that.
2: Ever.
1: I don't think we fooled anybody. So When the Stars Go Blue by Mr. Tim McGraw. Are we doing these?
2: No, next two back to back, but not this one.
1: Not this one.
2: Standalone.
1: This is standalone.
2: He's a country legend.
1: Yes, When the Stars Go Blue.

0: Hiya, Shania Twain, yeah? It takes a lot to impress me, as you know. These two, Rachel and Tim, with their Nashville nights, oh, they impress me, and they make me feel like a woman. Tidy. That don't impress me.
1: Make her feel like a woman.
2: Bless Claire.
1: She's over it. She's over it at the moment. The one that not Claire. Shania.
2: I was thinking, was Claire come over the bridge?
1: No. She doesn't do things like that. Shania did a concert to like 200 people in a pub last week.
2: Oh.
1: But she's supporting Harry Styles in the next week or so.
2: Just a bit of Harry.
1: Apparently Harry and Shania are mates, but it seems beneath her to be supporting Harry, doesn't it?
2: I'm guessing both have got quite a big gay following.
1: Well, yeah, I would have thought so. Yeah, Harry's not gay though, is he?
2: No, but I think you know.
1: But he wears.
2: But I think does quite a lot for that whole kind of Can we not be so?
1: Yeah.
2: Straight down
1: Linear.
2: Exactly. Linear's a good word there.
1: So when the stars go blue, Mr. Tim McGraw.
2: I'm going to play the next two back to back.
1: Okay.
2: They're both a bit old school, but not really old school. Neon Moon, which Brooks and Dunn, but we've played the version with Casey Musgraves, just because it's a nice version. And then Moon and Stars by the Mavericks, featuring Sierra Farrell. Yeah. Oh,
1: okay. They were dancing the night away, weren't they?
2: So I thought they would be nice to put on, and Sierra Farrell's got a lovely voice, so I thought, well, we'll give this a go.
1: And they all, a lot of these got appearances last week when you were off.
2: I haven't listened to last week's show yet.
1: Brooks and Dunn and Casey Musgraves made appearances.
2: Well, that's always good. Casey needs an appearance everywhere she goes.
1: Exactly. So Neon Moon followed by Moon and Stars.

0: Get ready to swing those country pants as it's Tuesday night and Rach and Tim are primed and ready to bring you your Nashville Nights.
1: Never primed, never ready, but we're here.
2: We are. We're here.
1: We're here.
2: That's, with our very busy lives.
1: Exactly.
2: Here.
1: That's all that.
2: Entertaining the nation.
1: Entertaining the nation.
2: All back in time.
1: Yeah. No. Exactly. I mean, actually, to be fair, they've not even.
2: They're not even listening.
1: Well, I think Bex is on a train.
2: Oh.
1: So
2: Simon's in a meeting.
1: We could be just in. It could just be. So if you're out there.
2: Yeah, let us know
1: if you're out there
2: listening. Matthew might be listening. Vicky might be listening. Anyone who's listening, let me know.
1: Anybody who's listening, please text in to
2: I think my lot listen a lot on listening.
1: Give us the come. Yeah, no, exactly, Alice as well.
2: It's not kind of 5 till 7. Lots of people haven't finished work then.
1: And I haven't seen the kind of like the figures because obviously this show will also play out at breakfast time tomorrow.
2: Oh yes, maybe listen then, people.
1: Yeah,
2: listen then.
1: So if it's kind of if it's breakfast time tomorrow, it's just gone past 9 o'clock.
2: Oh,
1: so you need to
2: nice.
1: Get to work. You need to get to work.
2: Yeah.
1: Stop having your breakfast.
2: And get on with it. Unless you're retired.
1: Yeah, unless you're retired.
2: And then you could just be watching daytime telly.
1: No, exactly. Watch the lovely Laura Tobin or whatever.
2: Exactly.
1: Brooks and Dunn, Casey Musgraves, Neon Moon, and Moon and Stars, The Mavericks.
2: Yes, all very nice.
1: No longer Dancing the Night Away.
2: No.
1: With Sierra Ferrell. Wonder if she's any relation to Will Ferrell.
2: I would research that during the next song.
1: Yeah, is it just because they've got the
2: I'm
1: same surname?
2: I'm thinking not, but we
1: I'm
2: never
1: thinking
2: know.
1: Probably not.
2: We can check.
1: Lyle Lovett.
2: Now,
1: Lyle Lovett was married to
2: Julia Roberts, very famously. And is not really an attractive man. However, I ended up going to see Lyle Lovett live last year in America. And
1: that's not easy to say, is it?
2: No, Lyle Lovett live. No, it would have been good for my drama lessons when I was younger. Lyle Lovett live. Yes, I just do all sorts of those. But I have to say, he was immensely excellent. And he had this like amazing band, and he was just really funny.
1: Mm-hmm.
2: You could sort of see why she might have married him, in fairness.
1: Yeah.
2: I mean, he's very funny, and he sang some great songs, and he's got the most amazing band. And this is him singing Sun and Moon and Stars.

0: off of the hubbub. I'm listening to the wireless over you. It's Rach and Tim with the Nashville Knights. Now put a sock in it, is it?
1: Put a sock in it, is it? Well, the lovely Claire and the fam are listening in.
2: Oh, that's nice.
1: Over in beautiful Swansea.
2: Nice.
1: So, hi Claire, hi Lynn, hi whoever else is listening in the fam. I don't know whether the kind of like the weather is treating you nicely over there. We're enjoying a little bit of kind of late evening sun.
2: We are, and it's been nice because I went running this morning and got rained on.
1: Been absolutely very rubbish all day long. Yeah. We've had a fella doing our treating our wood.
2: Not in the rain.
1: And he's been up and down that.
2: In and out.
1: Been making coffees and absolutely. Poor fella. But it's I hope you're well, Claire. You will hear your voice on.
2: Yes. Bless you, Claire. We very much appreciate it.
1: We do. Shania has already spoken, as has Patsy Cline, but Dolly and Billy Joe Spears are still
2: in the wings.
1: Still in the wings. So who have we got up next? This is my favourite of the hour, and it's not even country.
2: No, it's not.
1: What are you doing with that microphone?
2: Sorry, because if you don't get it in the right angle, it drops.
1: It droops.
2: And then everybody will be talking to my tummy, not to me.
1: Microphone droop.
2: Yeah, exactly. Yeah.
1: Van Morrison, Moondance.
2: Great track.
1: Great song. Not country, but what the heck?
2: No, but I felt like I couldn't do a moon sky playlist without
1: having Moondance. It's a fantastic
2: track. It's a great track.
1: Yeah, from one of many of the moon songs that appeared in American Werewolf in London.
2: Yes.
1: In quite a saucy scene.
2: Oh yeah, we found that out
1: when we googled it in the car. It's the scene where Jenny Agutter and
2: I don't mean to be funny.
1: Your man is kind of,
2: I feel a bit horrified that Jenny Agutter made racy scenes. Railway Children all the way for me.
1: Well, she went straight from Railway Children into kind of like a one that, you know, gentleman of my age, we all remember a film called Walkabout.
2: Oh, I saw that. Yeah, I know, but racy scenes in American Werewolf, something else.
1: Absolutely.
2: I mean, who knew?
1: The Agatha. Anyway, getting back to this is Van Morrison and Moondance.

0: 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Kick off the week with Pete Cole on Monday with all the hits from across the decades. 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
2: And me, Rach.
1: That song really wasn't country, but it's a cracking tune nonetheless, so it gets in.
2: And just to make sure we don't not answer what we ask, Sierra Farrell and Will Farrell are not related.
1: They're not related.
2: No, just a coincidence.
1: It was, you know.
2: But you never know. It was worth checking.
1: It was an unlikely one. But it's not a terribly common name, is it?
2: No.
1: The Farrells.
2: No, and then I always think that about Alana Springsteen, who's not related to Bruce, which is a bit weird too.
1: Although, you know, I'm kind of wondering whether she's kind of like chosen that name.
2: No.
1: Because
2: it is her birth name,
1: is it?
2: Yeah.
1: Yeah. But there would be good reason for kind of holding on to it, kind of, because you sort of think.
2: Is she?
1: Because people are just kind of wondering, I'll go and listen to her because she might be related.
2: And she's very good.
1: And she isn't, yeah. John Pardy up next.
2: John Pardy. I haven't played John Pardy for a while. He generally sings songs about boots. Cowboy boots, dirt, drinking, that kind of thing.
1: And The Chemist.
2: But this one, not so much.
1: No.
2: This is Starlight by John Pardy.

0: you're walking, is it? It's me, Billy Joe Spears, just chilling on my blanket, you know, on the ground, listening to Nashville Nights. Keep those tunes coming.
1: Top acting there, Claire.
2: Is she still alive?
1: Claire or Billy Joe Spears? No, she can't be, can she?
2: I don't know, let's check.
1: I don't know, you check.
2: I'll check, you introduce the next track.
1: Well, it's
2: a banger.
1: It's classic 90s, this, yeah, isn't that? Is it 90s or is it early noughties?
2: No, I think it's 90s, it's but I'll check. 90s.
1: I think it's early 90s. It's a classic, even if you're kind of...
2: I mean, get on the bar, ladies, that's all I'm going to say.
1: Yeah,
2: get on the bar. Like,
1: oh, yeah, because this was from
2: Coyote Ugly.
1: Coyote Ugly, yeah. This is Leanne Rimes, who's... She's trying to fight the moonlight, isn't she?
2: She is.

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2: Let's get on to the important things, the massive. What did you think of the rhubarb and custard
3: creams? I thought
2: creams?
3: They were very good.
2: Delicious,
3: but
2: aren't they?
3: But I'm also quite excited by the peach in the other packet. So next week I'll be raiding into the peach.
2: Oh yeah, no, absolutely. Absolutely.
3: That film came out in 2000. So
2: right?
3: We were a bit like
2: so
3: late 90s,
2: well,
3: 2000s.
2: I think it was, yeah.
3: I don't know whether the song came out before, but yeah, the film came out in 2000. So we were kind of both a bit right there.
2: Yeah, both a bit right.
3: Both a bit right.
2: And can I apologise? Because I think I'm encountering a few technical difficulties, kind of like that. I think both channels aren't always kind of like working. And my friend Carol sort of says you can hear a bit of a buzzing as well.
3: Apologies.
2: When we kind of like talk. The studio is quite hot, and there's quite a few bits of equipment buzzing away here. So not least of which there's fans on in here as well, and some of the equipment doesn't like being warm.
3: No,
2: so apologies if you're hearing kind of background noises, and like I say, I'm gonna have to reboot the system at some point. But anyway, back to the Muzak. So that was Leanne Rimes and Can't Fight the Moonlight. Yeah. The Moon Over Georgia up next.
3: Shenandoah. So this was a massive hit in the early 90s. For Shenandoah, who were quite a big country band, and this is The Moon Over Georgia by Shenandoah.

0: Yeah, Dolly Parton, yeah. Do you know, I've had enough of doing 9 till 5, if I'm honest. I think I prefer to do 5 till 7 every Tuesday here on Nashville Nights with Rach and Tim.
1: Right, I've got to do a bit of technical work behind the scenes. I'm going to leave you in the very capable hands of Rach.
2: Me. So that was The Moon Over Georgia by Shenandoah. I don't actually know if Shenandoah is still together. I'll have a look in the next song. Just to say that next week we have got new hits. It's our new hits week. And then the week after will be Tim and I's selections, where we pick different tracks that we both like.
1: Oh, nice.
2: And hopefully that'll be like a nice mix-up of old and new, because that's what we try to do. Mm-hmm. And also we've always tried to play a few bits maybe that we haven't played before. And then obviously the first week of July will be another request show, so please send in your request to us, either to me or Tim if you know us, or to studio@westwaltzradio.co.uk, as we would like to hear people's requests. And actually I've had two requests, one on email from my friend's boyfriend and one from the lovely Magnus, so we've already got two requests for our July show. So that's very nice. So we're doing that.
1: I've met Magnus.
2: Love Magnus.
1: There's not many people in the world called Magnus. Is many people in the world called Magnus, but not many.
2: Yes, probably in different parts
1: in
2: of the world.
1: Sphere of, yeah.
2: No, probably.
1: Because it was really only Magnusson that I was familiar with.
2: And Magnus is half Icelandic.
1: Ah,
2: so I think you do hear it, don't you, more of a Northern European name.
1: Yes.
2: Lovely name, though. And we do love Magnus very much. I was saying earlier, we were talking out loud about the fact that we're kind of running out of themes. We're not really running out of themes, but we will have to rerun some themes, because obviously this is our, 68th show. So if people have any ideas for themes, we've got, we've done friendship, we've done bars, we've done drink, we've done trucks, we've done... Oh, gosh, love, heartbreak, everything. We're going to do a big revenge show.

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1: And I think our listener is at least now listening in stereophonic sound. I think there's been segments of the show where they haven't been listening in stereophonic
2: sound. But now they are.
1: Yeah, they absolutely. We have rendered a slightly strange fix where kind of one of my colleagues suggested that we hook the mouse cable over a PC.
2: I mean, high tech.
1: And it was like, well, that's never going to work. But ironically, it has.
2: We're high tech.
1: Very high tech.
2: Yes.
1: Very high tech. So that was Moon Over Mexico, Luke Coombs, and When the Stars Come Out, Chris Stapleton. There ain't many weeks that Mr. Stapleton doesn't get an appearance.
2: Oh, Mr. Coombs, bless him.
1: No.
2: They're regulars.
1: Absolutely.
2: But I did think that song by Luke, not very many people listen to. It wasn't ever released as a single, so I thought.
1: And a heck of a lot of them were off that album. Yeah.
2: They were. Gabby Barrett up next.
1: Gabby Barrett.
2: Yeah, Footprints on the Moon. Enjoy.
1: Footprints on the Moon.

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1: Tanita Tikaram.
2: I loved her when I was young.
1: Loved her. Footprints on the Moon. I enjoyed that.
2: Yeah.
1: Like that.
2: Gabby, a bit rocky for Gabby Barrett.
1: Gabby Barrett, like that. Yeah. Footprints on the Moon. We're caught too. We've still got to squeeze four more songs in, yeah?
2: Yeah.
1: But they're all reasonably shortish, so it should be all right.
2: We might squeeze the middle two together.
1: Okay, let's do that then. Dierks Bentley and Marion Morris.
2: If anyone who listens to the show knows I love a collab, and this is probably one of my favourite collabs ever done. This is Dierks Bentley, Marion Morris, and I'll Be the Moon.

in. Girl, you can't take your eyes off me. And that first kiss is sweet relief. Ain't no one gotta know.

0: right, we're going to try and squeeze two more songs in before our final one.
1: Yeah, we're going to put them together, shall we?
0: Yes, back and back to back. So we got it's Glenn
1: with The Moon Is a Harsh Mistress.
0: Yes, along with Jimmy Webb and then Joni Mitchell. Oh, we've got some corkers here, haven't we?
1: Yeah, Moon at the Window.
0: Oh, lush. Yeah, enjoy, people.
2: The Moon Is a Harsh Mistress has a meaning on two levels for me, because I wrote it at a time when I was very frustrated with some things that I was trying to accomplish in my career, and I was convinced that I had reached too far, that I had tried to do too much, and I think our culture, the American culture, encourages.
0: If he doesn't start singing in a minute, we'll move on to the next song.
1: Sorry.
0: Well, that's okay. Well, I thought that Glenn was at least going to sing. Are you going to sing, Glenn?
2: Exists on that level. And then
1: can we skip him on a bit?
0: Well, that's hang on.
2: No. A horrific love affair that cost me about 5 years of my life.
0: Oh, yeah, no, he's going to sing. Here we go.
3: Careful if you try.
0: Ever the professionals, aren't we?

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0: go. Moon at the Window.
1: She's got such a great voice. Mitchell.
0: She does. She does. Really does. She's still with us, isn't she?
1: I think so. I don't like to say these days.
0: No,
1: you know.
0: I know. They did a concert.
1: Yeah, she's still alive. She's 82.
0: About 3 years ago, yeah, no, exactly.
1: 82, she's going
0: but, fair play. But yeah. No, she did a beautiful version in a concert. I think it was like I'm wanting to say like the end of the Grammys or something like that. They brought her on. She sat in a chair and all this, but she sang Both Sides Now.
1: I love that song.
0: Grlush.
1: But she's got a beautiful voice.
0: Grlush. Yes, no, absolutely. Well, that's us out of here, isn't it?
1: It is.
0: We are leaving you in the very capable hands of Mr. Andrew Matthews. I know he has got guests in. We've got two guests tonight in the form of Ben and Ollie from a band called My Unicorn Dream. I don't know whether they're going to be sort of like singing. They're coming in the studio now. Are you going to be singing tonight? Are we singing? We're not singing. We're just talking to them. In which case, hello. we're out of here now. Then
1: leaving
0: you with a great track. Oh, they brought biscuits. Oh, look at that, Unicorn Dream biscuits. Are they any better than the rhubarb and custard ones? Fair dues then. We are leaving you with a corker. This is from Creedence.
1: It is from Creedence. This is a great track. Dance Away.
0: Great track. Dance Away to

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1: Disorder erupted in Belfast last night after a stabbing attack by a Sudanese man on Monday. Phil Towers has more.
2: Northern Ireland's First Minister Michelle O'Neill says groups of masked men burnt families out of their homes, condemning the violence as absolute thuggery. A number of cars were also set alight after anti-immigration protests descended into widespread disorder. The suspect of Monday night's attack, a 30-year-old Sudanese man, is charged with attempted murder, possession of a bladed article and making threats to kill. He'll appear before magistrates in Belfast later.
1: The Education Secretary says mental health support in schools will make a huge difference in tackling England's needs crisis. More than a million young people are neither earning or learning. The Culture Secretary is demanding an urgent explanation after reports ex-West Ham co-owner David Sullivan was banned from contact with the club's women's and youth teams. Follows accusations of predatory behaviour against the 77-year-old. Sullivan says the allegations are false. And enjoyment of reading amongst young people has risen for the first time in 5 years. From Radio News Hub, I'm Frankie Hess.
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0: Thanks for joining us for buying 2 hours of classic gold. I think we've got a great show lined up. I feel like a little kid let loose in a bakery, except musically speaking. I've got a lot of doo-wop on the programme today.
1: Every time my baby and I have a quarrel, I swear I won't give in.
0: Making an early start in the Brill Building.

I first heard that one on With the Beatles. John Lennon's soulful vocals, originally Smokey Robinson and the Miracles. But that was Dusty Springfield, You've Really Got a Hold on Me. Great version. I picked that up in 1979. Off we go to the New York home of the hit songwriters, the Royal Building, 1619 Broadway, Manhattan.

songwriters who generally wrote together, Ellie Greenwich and Jeff Barry, both of them from Brooklyn, New York City. Two hits that they wrote from 1963.

0: But that is written by Ellie Greenwich and Jeff Barry, both of them from Brooklyn. And the songs we heard were The Raindrops, The Kind of Boy You Can't Forget, and The Chiffons, and I Have a Boyfriend, both of them from 1963, from which you can deduce that our pub quiz today at the Disc Jockey and Jukebox will not feature any of those 3 years, or the fact that we'll be featuring them throughout the programme. But first of all, we've got to find out what they are, or what they're going to be. So over to the landlord.
1: Okay, ladies and gentlemen, all you pub quizzes, here's three songs. Can you tell us the titles, the artists, and the years they were hits?
2: Taking you back to the 1950s.

0: three decades of music for you, and I wonder how you got on with the artists. Nothing too difficult there, I think, but maybe the years, as always, are the problem. Right, so we started off with the Crew Cuts and Shaboom. Or you can call it Life Could Be a Dream, or you can call it the whole thing. There are brackets there somewhere. But that was a hit from 1954. The Crew Cuts, they were covering American originals for the white market, really, and white radio. And in 1954, that was their cover, Shaboom, Life Could Be a Dream. They covered Earth Angel the following year. 1954, then, we'll be going back to that year and finding some gems. Billy Fury found one for us in 1961, and that was a revival of the song Jealousy. And how did you do for the Carpenters? Also a revival. Please, Mr. Postman came out in 1975. That's our third hit year. It was Motown's first number one pop hit in 1961 in America. I first heard it by the Beatles in 1963. But 1975 is the year for the Carpenters. There, you've got it, our hit years. Great music ahead.
1: Let's go round again. One more time. 1954.

My nan gave us that one on a 78. And I knew in class when someone asked a question about Istanbul, and I knew it was not Constantinople now, and I knew its old name. Wasn't I clever? But when the teacher asked how I knew, he wasn't very impressed that I'd heard a pop record. Music's been my life, it really has. I promise you doo-wop. This is a song from the great American era of hits before the Beatles and before Merseybeat and the British Invasion, but sung by John Lennon as a tribute in 1975.

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So join us on the 20th and 21st of June for the Wessex Midsummer Vintage Show.

Stand By Me, John Lennon, in 1975. I mentioned that the Beatles played a lot of hits from the American era, from before they became so famous. They took over the world of music, so to speak. But I'm sure they sang one from the next group we're going to play you.

Oh, great music from the Shirelles in 1961. Promised you some classics. Oh, great doo-wop. Anyway, off the jukebox in the cafe, here's one for the lady behind the counter.

Dino the Vino in 1954. Another young heartthrob that your mum might have liked. Young lad in 1961 with a hit called

One of my pleasures working in Gold Radio in the 1980s and 90s was meeting the stars that I'd grown up listening to, watching on TV and even film. And one of those was Craig Douglas with Time in 1961. And another one that I met as a country star by then, but here, Brenda Lee in 1961, Dum Dum.

In the various American charts covering rock and roll, pop and country music, a lady who had hits over several decades in the USA, 60s here in the UK, Brenda Lee and Dum Dum, in 1961. Now, I am forever curious, and I found out fairly quickly that the Bristol Stomp hit in the UK charts around the end of the 1970s wasn't Bristol in the UK, and in fact the song had been an earlier hit in the USA, and it was about a place in America called Bristol, and I had to look it up and I found out it's in two states. It's in Tennessee and Virginia at the same time. There's two cities, Tennessee, Virginia, and Tennessee, the other one, Virginia and Tennessee, and they're joined by the state line. Isn't that interesting? No. Okay. What might be interesting, if you're a pop fan, the Bristol Stomp was by the Dovells in 1961. Lead singer, a guy called Barry Kurowski, who later became Len Barofsky. That's right. Later became Len Barry. Shall we just play the music?

0: name, new sound in the UK in 1975. Deutsche Musik. 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Kraftwerk, as we tended to call them. And Autobahn, or Autobahn. When you've done A-level at school, you can't just shake it off like that, you know. Right, we have another hour of classic gold for you in this next hour, usually on the soft side. We have our Uncle Mac track. We go easy on down the decades. But more doo-wop, I can promise you that. And the roar of the grease paint, the smell of the popcorn, and the box in the corner includes Marilyn Monroe and Tony Bennett, amongst many big names. But we also have one or two hits you've forgotten along the way.
1: Do you remember? Do you recall?
0: Once upon a time, there was a new version of Out of Time. And this is Dan McCafferty ending the hour.

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And we finished the hour in 1961 when trad jazz was still king. Terry Lightfoot and his New Orleans jazz band and King Kong.

0: pop on your kettle, go and make some tea, come and spend some time with Tim and me. Happy Hour, coming soon to West Wilts Radio.
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welcome to another hour of Classic Gold and my guilty pleasures. Don't know if we're happy dancing in the street, unless it's a rather gainly waltz or something like that. We do take you through with one or two tracks beyond our featured years, but our early year is 1954, 1975 in the 1970s, and for the 60s, 1961.

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Otherwise, just call him Clarence Henry. But I do from 1961. This song, it goes back to 1936. People called Hutch and Billie Holiday having the first hits.

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Just a Guilty Pleasure from Rod Stewart, of course, and These Foolish Things. This is the man who inspired Marty Wilde and a whole generation of rock and roll singers just a few years after this 1954 hit. Frankie Lane.

Oh, very dramatic. I wonder if it came from a film. He sang a lot of themes. Blowing Wild, the Ballad of Black Gold. Should have looked it up before I started to speak. Frankie Lane, anyway, from 1954. Here's a Philly hit from Leon Huff's gang. US crossover hit, UK top 40 hit for People's Choice.

People's Choice. That was the name of the group. Probably a few session men lined up there as well, and some vocalists. But Do It Any Way You Wanna actually made the UK charts in 1975. We'll be going easy on down the decades after we've listened to the man and his band who helped put Ochtermuchty on the map. So much so that they celebrated him with a sculpture, if you go there.

0: and his band, our Uncle Mac track, heard throughout the 1950s and probably early into the 60s too, originally from 1952, and that was the Bluebell Polka. Time for us to go easy on down the decades now, from our hit years, and of course a guilty pleasure taking us back to the 1980s.
1: ...1954...

Easy on down the decades with Frank Chaxfield. In 1954, hit for him, Ebb Tide. Later in the 60s, a hit for the Righteous Brothers, if you remember that one. Shep and the Limelights, Daddy's Home, originally from 1961. Number two in the pop charts, didn't mean a thing over here. It's number two in the US, behind Travelling Man by Ricky Nelson. James Taylor, wonderful revival of How Sweet It Is to Be Loved by You, took us back to 1975. Five again, and Lionel Richie from 1983, and My Love, one of the less played hits, but a great one still by Lionel Richie.

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Now, I promised that as we were going back to 1954,

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Wonderful stuff. Before that, the Cadillacs, 1954, just pure rock and roll, really. And the glorious Gloria. And as I say, look up a version by Manhattan Transfer during the 1970s. Love it to bits. Now, though, time to bring you the roar of the grease paint, the smell of the popcorn, the box in the corner, the TV, silver screens. But first of all, the stage. Anything goes.

0: Yes, I certainly can.
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2: Pablo.
0: Certainly can.
3: Chico.
0: Certainly can.
4: Miguelito.
1: Pablo. Chico. Miguelito.

Pablo, it say here under weather report, it say a front of warm air is moving in from Jamaica. Moderately high barometric pressure will cover the northeast and the deep south. Small danger of fruit frost. Hot and humid nights can be expected.

0: it's easy to see why he did it.
1: Oh!
2: Let the mercury rise to

Well, another trio of Flotsam and Jetsam rescued from the ether. And for our stage hit, Tony Bennett sang Anything Goes. Guilty pleasure of actually a 1985 recording, but no one else is going to play it. Marilyn Monroe from the film There's No Business Like Show Business, and a song which was a hit in 1954 in the United States, actually a year later in the UK, but who's looking? That was Heatwave, Marilyn Monroe, and a cast of others, and the BBC theme to Grandstand from 1975 onwards, and that was Keith Mansfield conducting the Soundstage Orchestra, which just means a group of people he'd paid to be there, and that was our TV track, so quite a selection for you. And something I was looking for, other things, if you know what I mean, and I found something which really have been looking for a long time, and this is the very first pop hit by Gladys Knight and the Pips, her first US top 10 in pop charts from 1961. This is Gladys.

Oh, very much a joint effort with Gladys Knight and the Pips. Every Beat of My Heart, 1961. And we had a lot from the 1950s as well, but we finished with those. We haven't finished with 1975.

Like a Butterfly, Mac and Katie Kassoon. Instrumental Gold, this is The Ventures at the end of 1960, beginning of 1961.

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1: The man, Hadi Alaoudi, accused of attempted murder after a stabbing attack in Belfast, has been remanded into custody. The victim, Stephen Golvey, lost an eye in the attack. Meanwhile, disorder erupted in Belfast last night. Northern Ireland First Minister Michelle O'Neill says groups of mass men burnt families out of their homes. And Selmy Shima says he thought his family could have been one of them.
2: Couldn't tell them. I didn't know what to tell them, so I put the news on for them to see themselves. And then my son was asking me, Daddy, are we okay? And I said, let's pray to see what God will do to us tonight.
1: Next, the Education Secretary says mental health support in schools will make a huge difference in tackling England's NEETs crisis. More than 1 million young people are not in employment, education or training. And a crackdown on fare dodging on London's public transport network has led to a surge in the number of passengers handed £100 penalty fares. Transport for London says 69,000 penalty fares were issued in the year to the end of March. That's the latest from Radio News Hub. I'm Tanita Sims.
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4: As AI surges, new global research finds 83% of businesses say its adoption is already outpacing their existing governance capabilities. Here's Sebastian Weir from IBM.
5: We're expecting a 67% increase in spending in AI over the next 2 years, but with the continued gap between governance lagging behind adoption, this is only going to exacerbate the delay in getting value out of AI. We find that really understanding how AI works, what it can do and how it can change is the most effective way of unlocking its benefits. You can find even more from our latest IBV report online.
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10: 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We're so glad you could attend. Come inside, come inside.

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This is 70s Music Machine. Welcome to the show. And starting off with Magic Flying Space. Lots of pop songs today. So carry on listening to this for a while.

Madison Lighthouse there for you, getting us really underway on 70s Music Machine on West Wilts Radio. This is Pete. Lots and lots of classic pop songs from the 70s coming up today. Loads of earworms in there, so they're going to catch you out somewhere along the line that you'll be singing them for the next couple of days, I'm sure. Hopefully, anyway. Coming up next, following Edison Lighthouse, this is Lobo, Me and You, and a dog named Boo.

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That, of course, was Harpo. Remember him? That was Movie Star. Coming up next, back to a British band. Had some success, two or three hits. Came from Maidstone in Kent. This is it Pete Hewson, I think it was. So this is Chicory Tip. This is Son of My Father. Love the synth.

that, of course, is Patsy Gallant there, and that was from New York to LA. And from New York to LA to Bradford-on-Avon, this is Pete Cole on West Wilts Radio. Coming up next, we're going to visit Montego Bay.

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And you're listening to Westworlds Radio. Don't turn it off.

Simon Says, and that, of course, was the 1910 Fruit Gum Company. I think that's their only hit that I can remember, anyway. So this is 1970s in Music Machine. Get the title right, Coley. Nice as Pete. This is Westworld's Radio. Coming up now, a bit of Boney M for you.

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1: Situation.

And that, of course, was Sarah Brightman and Hot Gossip with I Lost My Heart to a Starship Trooper. That's because she became all chic and did all the plays and all the musicals, of course. So, but it got her noticed and got her underway. Coming up next, this is The Village People, and this definitely got them noticed.

Scott Fitzgerald and Yvonne Keeley, and that was If I Had Words. Here on Westworlds Radio, this is 70s Music Machine with Pete. Coming up next, this is Bucks Fizz.

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0: The good news is Happy Hour is coming to West Wilts Radio. Has someone you know passed their driving test, got married, had a big birthday, or even just your toddler eating a new vegetable? We'd like to hear from you. Good news, good vibes, good tunes. 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

A walking miracle, that's Limmy and the Family Cooking. Before that, there was one Jim Gilstrap and Swing Your Daddy. And coming up next here on West Wilts Radio is Barry Biggs and Sideshow.

P.A. Robertson there and Bang Bang, a classic song, so some amazing lyrics in there. Coming up next, this is Uncle Cliff Richard, and this is Power to All.

Well, of course, that is Smokey, Don't Play Your Rock and Roll. Well, yeah, quite a lot of hits. Never really hit number one very. I mean, number three was their best hit, but they had quite a few of them in the 70s. This is a bit of a minor hit. This is Hello, and this isn't New York Groove. This is their other hit. This is Tell Him.

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And that is Dave Edmunds from the album Subtle as a Flying Mallet from 1975. And that was Baby I Love You. Had two or three more big hits on there as well. Of course, between him and Niccolo, they had quite a few songs and hits around in the chart over various times and various disguises. However, moving over back to the States now, this is Bobby Goldsboro. This is Hello Summertime. Hopefully it's on its way.

And that, of course, was Mud, Tiger Feet, number one hit. Back in the day, everybody got up to dance to that. Hands tucked into your belts and moving your feet around in that rhythm that Tiger Feet had with Mud. And you could do it to Under the Moon and Love as well, which was before that by Shawaddy Waddy. Changing the tunes a little bit slightly, this is Afternoon Delight and the Starland Vocal Band.

Leo Sayer there, and You Make Me Feel Like Dancing from Endless Flight. Coming up now, this is The Faces, of course, featuring Rod Stewart. This is Cindy Incidental.

Cindy Incidentally there by The Faces. Coming up now, a song that was number one for absolutely aeons, weeks and weeks and weeks. This is Terry Jacks.

Charlie Rich and the Most Beautiful Girl in the World. And so that was another song there. After this, it's coming up now. I've got 3 songs left to go. I think I can fit in. So starting off now, this is the Stylistics, who apparently are still touring, a couple of the original members still in the band. They'll be back around next year. This is Can't Give You Anything But My Love.

Plus, the stylistics can't give you anything but my love here on West Wilts Radio. This has been the 70s Music Machine. It's been pop hits from the 1970s this week. Coming up next is Sailing by Rod Stewart. And then after that, I'll be leaving on a jet plane. That was Peter, Paul and Mary, of course. And thanks very much for listening. I'll be back again next week. Well, I think that it'll be going back to the years. We'll be starting with 1970.

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1: Police Scotland say three men, aged 31 and two aged 18, have been arrested and charged in connection with demonstrations in Glasgow last night. Rioting following the Belfast night of attack has been condemned by the Prime Minister and police chiefs. It comes as 30-year-old Hadi Alaudi was remanded in custody after appearing in court, charged with attempted murder over Monday's knife attack in which victim Stephen Ogilvie lost an eye. Northern Ireland Police Chief Constable John Butcher has urged for calm.
2: If it's your children, your grandchildren, your nieces, your nephews, people in your sports clubs, neighbours that you think were out last night, stop them from coming out today. This has got to stop.
1: The parents of brothers aged 5 and 8 who died in a car crash have described how the boys touched the hearts of everyone they met. Tobias and Finlay Rice were involved in a multi-vehicle collision. And England are taking the next step in their World Cup preparations tonight. They face Costa Rica in their last friendly before the tournament gets underway. That's the latest from Radio News Hub. I'm Tanita Sims.
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Hello, I'm Lynn Benton from the Bradford on Avon Recorded Music Society. My programme today is called More Delights, and I am bringing you more delights from some of our favourite CDs. Today I want to start with a piece that may be familiar to those of you who listened at your mother's knee way back in the 50s to a little radio programme called Listen with Mother. It's the Berceuse from Gabrielle Fauré's Dolly Suite. It always opened the programme and was followed by Julia Lang asking, "Are you sitting comfortably? Then I'll begin." So I'll begin with the Berceuse from Fauré's Dolly Suite. It's played here by the Orchestre de Paris, conducted by Serge Bando. Are you sitting comfortably?

That was The Berceuse from Fauré's Dolly Suite. Next, I want to play you another piece that will be familiar to people who enjoy TV detective dramas. This is the theme tune from the popular Inspector Morse series, set in Oxford and based on the characters created by Colin Dexter. When it began in 1991, it was immediately acclaimed by public and critics alike. Inspector Endeavour Morse, with his love of classical music, opera and real ale, was played by the late John Thor and became an iconic figure. Similarly, the theme tune, written by Barrington Fellong, became immediately recognisable. When the series came to an end, it led to two equally popular spin-off series, Lewis and Endeavour, also with music by Fellong. Barrington Fellong was born in Australia in 1954, but was based in Britain. As well as using a number of classical compositions, the Morse series features an outstanding score of his original music. I've been led to understand that sometimes Fellong inserted the name of the villain in Morse code in the closing music, but I'm afraid I was never sufficiently familiar with the code to see if that was right. 2019. Fellong died in August 5, but his music lives on. Here is the theme for Inspector Morse, played by the Orchestra Barrington Fellong.

That was the theme tune to Inspector Morse. My next piece is by the Russian-Ukraine-Soviet composer Yuri Shapurin, born in 1887. It's the soldiers' chorus from his opera The Decembrists, sung in the opera by soldiers leaving across the Danube for war with Turkey and celebrating their own courage. It's sung here by the Red Army Choir and Band under their conductor Viktor Fedorov.

That was The Soldier's Chorus from The Decembrists by Yuri Shaporin. My next piece is by Erich Korngold, and it's the first movement of his violin concerto. Although at the age of 9 he was acclaimed as a child prodigy in Mahler's Vienna, Korngold was Jewish, and with the rise of the Nazis his music was banned. To escape persecution, he had to go into exile and travel to the United States, where his talents were greatly appreciated in the film industry. He wrote the music for many films, such as Robin Hood, The Seahawk, etc., but he was adept at recycling his best themes, some of which appear in his violin concerto. This was first performed in 1947, with Yasha Heifetz playing the violin. More recently, the talented young violinist Nicola Benedetti heard his recording, loved it, and recorded it herself. This is her recording of the first movement of Korngold's violin concerto.

Next, I'd like to play you a traditional folk song from Britain, one that many of us learned at school, though it is less often heard these days. This cheerful version, cleverly arranged for the then newly formed King Singers in 1971, is sung here by the original King Singers themselves.

That was Cherry Ripe, sung by the King's Singers. Following that comes John Rutter, without whom few of my programmes would be complete. Here is his setting of The Lord is My Shepherd from his Requiem. It's sung here by the choir of King's College, Cambridge, accompanied by the City of London Sinfonia, conducted by Stephen Clearbury.

That was The Lord is My Shepherd from John Rutter's Requiem. And now for a delightful piece by Edward Elgar. It's his Salut d'Amour, which he wrote in 1888 as a greeting to his wife in the days before their marriage. It was originally written for piano, but the following year he orchestrated it. Here it is, played by the CSR Symphony Orchestra, Bratislava, conducted by Adrian Lepper.

That was Elgar's Salut d'Amour. Next, we have another movement of my favourite harp concerto by Reinhold Glier. Born in 1875, he was a Ukrainian composer of German and Polish descent. As some of you may remember from one of my earlier programmes, I first heard this on the radio and was so taken with it that I went straight out and bought the CD for myself. Last time I played you the first movement, which was quite energetic, so this time I'd like to play you the beautiful, slower second movement. Here it is, played by Ocean Ellis on the harp, accompanied by the London Symphony Orchestra, conducted by Richard Boninge.

That was the second movement of Glier's Harp Concerto. And now for something a little livelier. This is Swipesy Cakewalk, written in 1900 by Scott Joplin with his pupil Arthur Marshall. Although Scott Joplin's work was originally written for piano, this version is played by the Symphonic Brass of London, conducted by Eric Creese.

That was Scott Joplin's Swipesy, Catwalk. My next piece was one I heard many years ago when it was used as the signature tune to a radio production of Anne of Green Gables. Having always been a fan of the book, I was keen to listen to this production and was particularly taken with the delightful signature tune. Although Anne was set in Canada, the music was written by the British composer Malcolm Arnold, born in 1921 in Northampton, and it's the third movement of his set of Scottish dances, written in 1957. Here it is, played by the Queensland Symphony Orchestra, conducted by Andrew Penny.

That was the third of Malcolm Arnold's Scottish Dances. And now for my last piece. This one too may be familiar to those of you who enjoyed the television series of Brideshead Revisited in the 1980s. Set in the 1920s and beautifully adapted from the book by Evelyn Waugh, it's the story of the bright young things of the time, and in particular the friendship between two men, Charles Ryder, played by Jeremy Irons, and the Honourable Sebastian Flight, played by Anthony Andrews. Filmed in the magnificent Castle Howard in Yorkshire, the series, and in particular the theme tune, perfectly captures the languid, fading glory of the aristocracy. Composed by Geoffrey Bergen, here is the theme to Brideshead Revisited.

And with the theme tune to the television adaptation of Brideshead Revisited, it's time to finish for today. I'm Lynn Benton from the Bradford-on-Avon Recorded Music Society, and I hope you've enjoyed listening to my choice of music as much as I've enjoyed finding the pieces and playing them again. I look forward to being with you again soon.

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1: The family of Belfast stabbing victim Stephen Ogilvie have thanked the emergency services and people who stepped in to stop the attack. They're also calling for calm after overnight disorder saw homes, buses and cars set on fire. Rioting following the Belfast knife attack has been condemned by the Prime Minister and police chiefs. Northern Ireland Police Chief Constable John Butcher says the violence doesn't solve anything.
2: Last night was an act of self-harm by the people involved against the incredible communities in Northern Ireland. What we saw last night was an insult. It was an insult to the victim of the terrible attack that many of you will have watched online.
1: Next, the government is pricing out firms from hiring young workers due to taxes and red tape. That's what the bosses of more than 80 UK high street giants have warned. But Thomas Tuchel says England can't be considered favourites to win the World Cup because it's been so long since the team won a major tournament. He'll lead England into their last friendly tonight ahead of the opener against Croatia next week. That's the latest from Radio News Hub. I'm Tanita Sim.
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world. How are we all? What's happening? You're listening to 90s Now on Westwoods Radio with me, Jim B himself. How are we all today? I hope everyone's doing fine. I hope everybody is looking out for each other and everybody is cool. Back here in the studio in Rock and Roll Bradford-on-Avon for another show. It's another week, another show. And where am I taking us all this week? I'm going into another session of live tracks, if the first track of the show had not given it away. But the legend of Lenny Kravitz and Flower Child. And we're going to go through a whole bunch of tracks from artists such as The Cult, Poison, Faith No More, Stevie Wonder. The list goes on and on and on over the next hour and whatever it is, back to around to the hour and 50 minutes or whatever we've got left of the show. So stay with us, enjoy, sit back, relax, turn on, tune in, drop out, as the expression would go. And I fancy a bit of Midnight Oil.

I do love that at the end. That's something else. It just makes me laugh. How are we all? Hope we're doing fine. I'm going to throw that one out to my mate, Jer. We were talking about INXS yesterday. There we go. Mate, have a great day. I know you're heading off to work very soon, so I thought I'd shove that in at the top of the show. Anyway, next up. Next up. Let's have a look what I'm going to do, because I've just thrown things around a little bit. This one, I am going to dedicate to, let me see, I'm not going to be political. I'll dedicate this to FIFA. How about a little bit of Chat and Dave?

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0: That just picks me up, even on the worst day possible. Something like that. Nurture. Just get on with it. Get on with it. Right. Let's just keep rolling. Keep rolling. Right. I'm going to run a couple of songs together. Probably haven't put these together before ever anywhere, but only on this show could I bring together the delights of Faith No More, Stevie Wonder, and then the Eagles. You're welcome.

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0: That's lovely, isn't it?
1: Thank you.
0: Let's go. 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Supertramp.

0: Come along to the Wessex Midsummer Vintage Show on the 20th and 21st of June. 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
1: I'm going to go. Traction engines, oh yeah. Right. Nice bit of mellowness from Bad Brains. Unusual. Normally when I'm playing a Bad Brains number, it's kind of a little bit aggro. But it was kind of nice just to have a vibe. Right, well, I'm going to completely destroy that vibe now and bring back what I enjoy the most, which is rock. So, to all you out there in West Wilts Radio Land, online, smart speaker, and of course on DAB, get your favourite air guitar position and let's have some rock and roll. I'm going to hell.

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1: Yes, indeed. 90s Now with Jim B. That's me. Hey, hello. Okay, so we've had a little bit of rock. When we have rock, we can also do the mellow side of rock, if one would like. Let's try a couple of more mellow numbers. One is definitely a song I've not yet played on the station at all in the 13, 14 months that I've been doing the show. So that'll be a new one. The first one, however, is something that I have played before, but I think I've probably played the album version. Obviously, today we're doing live. So anyway, by the way, if anyone's got any requests to make, please message into the show, 07438 938681. Best off doing that on WhatsApp. Or you can ping me on my number if you have my number and know me. Might not get it on the show today, but if you've got an idea for a future show as well, let's do that too. Okay. Anyway, shut up, Jimbo. Let's play some more tunes. Stone Temple Pilots, and then Poison.

It's not going to be called Fallen Angel. I'm not playing another Poison song. No, no, at least not today. No, no. I don't know about you guys, but I cannot hear that song without thinking about Bill and Ted. Yeah. So let's take a leaf out of their book and let's all be excellent to each other, shall we? All right, on with the show. Enough ranting and rambling. It's we're just past the halfway mark, and it's a little bit about this time of the day when I love to have a little bit of

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1: Yeah, only on West Wales Radio. You better believe it, baby. Okay, I'm going to hit you guys all now with a couple of mellower numbers. These two are songs that I have such a strong connection with, and they bring back some absolutely key vivid memories, and maybe they will do the same to you, or maybe not. Maybe one might, maybe the other doesn't, who knows. But I'd like to play them for you and see where you go. One of them, again, I've played these studio versions a couple of times before, but one of them, both obviously they're live, but one of them is not done by the artist who most people would remember the song for, who had the chart success with it, but it's actually done by the songwriter themselves. And that'll be the second tune-up. I'm not going to say anything more than that, because it would spoil the surprise. Ha ha ha ha. But I'd love you to enjoy that. But first, this is my favourite song about stalking.

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0: How lovely is that? Recorded at Paisley Park Live 1999. The legend that was Prince and still is in our hearts and in our ears. It's funny to say. I mean, normally I'm a little bit further along in the show before I say I'm into the final furlong. But I've got a few monsters left. I've got a few skeletons in the closet, but I've got a few monsters here right now. And I want to play them for you. So, a number of these songs are very apt to end the show, but I've put them all together, so it's almost going to be like a goodbye, back for an encore, goodbye, back for another encore, and then final goodbye sort of vibe. Anyway, there's some absolute blinders coming up from some legends of the music world. And I probably have played this band the most on my show in the last year. It's a fairly close run thing, I think, but I think these guys probably just edge it. I personally can't get enough of them. I'm looking forward to seeing them in November in Cardiff. And just like the Sales, I'll leave it to James to tell you.
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0: about that? How about that? 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All right.
1: We're going to have... Aussie.

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1: Indeed, we'd love to. Right, I'm into the final three songs of the show, which will take us round to the news at the top of the hour. No introductions necessary. I'm sure you will spot this one pretty much straight away. I think this was from an MTV Unplugged back in the day.

Thank you. West Wilts Radio from Bradford-on-Avon.

Yeah, baby, yeah. Kiss, God gave rock and roll to you. Again, wasn't that a Bill and Ted thing? Oh my God, that's two references to them in the same show. That wasn't even intentional. I don't know, maybe I'm mistaken. Maybe I am taken out, I don't know. Anyway, okay, it's the last song of the show today. It's been a pleasure to be with you once again. If we don't speak again, know that you're loved. I'll see you again soon, I hope, for another run through of 90s Now. In the meantime, it just remains for me to say, take care of each other. Follow your hearts and let love rule. I'm going to play you out with a legend, and this is Mr. David Bowie.

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1: Police from across the UK are being drafted onto the streets of Belfast after violence erupted last night. It comes in the wake of Monday's knife attack on Stephen Ogilvie. The Sudanese suspect, Hadi Aladid, has been remanded in custody, having been charged with attempted murder. Northern Ireland's First Minister, Michelle O'Neill, says violent protest is not the answer.
2: People are horrified. People are living in fear. I think the message that we send very strongly is a message of calm. We do not want to see this type of behaviour on the streets.
1: More Henry Nowak protesters have been jailed following violent protests in Southampton. Daniel Frost, Rhys Robinson and Kevin Reeves have all pleaded guilty to violent disorder. Two migrants have been jailed under a new law of endangering others after they piloted small boats across the English Channel. England captain Ben Stokes and Gus Atkinson have been left out of the squad for next week's second test against New Zealand, and England are just hours away from facing Costa Rica. That's the latest from Radio News Hub. I'm David Hall.
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4: As AI surges, new global research finds 83% of businesses say its adoption is already outpacing their existing governance capabilities. Here's Sebastian Weir from IBM.
5: We're expecting a 67% increase in spending in AI over the next 2 years, but with the continued gap between governance lagging behind adoption, this is only going to exacerbate the delay in getting value out of AI. We find that really understanding how AI works, what it can do and how it can change is the most effective way of unlocking its benefits. You can find even more from our latest IBV report online.
6: 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Oh yay! Oh yay! 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
8: Well, good evening. You're listening to West Wilts Radio. You're listening to BOA Matters on this Wednesday evening. My name's Andrew Key, and tonight my partner in crime is Miss S.M. Greening.
9: Hi.
8: Hello, how
9: Hi.
8: Are you?
9: I'm all right. Who are you?
8: I'm back. Well, this is my first, and your first of these shows for 4 weeks,
9: because
8: I've been on my holidays. Let's hope I can think of something to say. So on today's show, we've got, usual mixture of stuff, really. Lots of things we've spotted in Bradford, some good news, some bad news, lots of what's on information. And we'll also be playing a few records, and we'll also be having a bit of fun with a few of our regular features. I mean, I don't want to cast aspersions, but we've heard nothing from Elaine every 4 weeks now. She's been travelling on her holidays in her camper van.
9: She is back. I know that for a fact.
8: Right.
9: But, we will hear from Elaine. Don't you worry.
8: Well, we've had no new Elaine Explains, have we, for weeks now?
9: I think I may have to point the finger of blame somewhere else for that. Oh, here it comes towards me.
8: Yes. Well, I wouldn't blame you for anything.
9: Oh, thanks. It's 2 hours' time, you might.
8: Far be it from me. Here we are. I guess you've done something interesting in the last 4 weeks.
9: Hope so. I mean, to be fair, not a great deal, but I'm quite offended that you haven't noticed what I have done.
8: Oh, hello.
9: It's parked out there.
8: What, it's parked out there?
9: It's parked out
8: there. Oh, you've cleaned your car?
9: I've cleaned my car.
8: Well, about time to do it. It was a disgrace to the estate.
9: It really was. Yeah. So I have done that.
8: Okay.
9: See?
8: All right.
9: Also, I'll have you know.
8: You've got a new phone case.
9: I've got a new phone case.
8: I've got a new phone today.
9: Oh.
8: I've upgraded. So there's always a bit of a tension when you have to get it working and get everything downloaded to it. So I'll do that tomorrow.
9: I've got a case you could have.
8: An iPhone 17e?
9: No, my old one. I'm sure we could manipulate it around. with a bit of gaffer tape.
8: That is, hold it up again. That is.
9: It's quite snazzy, isn't it?
8: It's quite glamorous. That's orange.
9: Yeah, it's orange, yeah.
8: That's glamorous. It's got a little flap, got a little magnet there. Yeah. And what was it, given the disgrace of your old one, what was it that finally persuaded you to...
9: It was actually falling apart, the old one. Yeah, the front nearly fell off.
8: So it wasn't cosmetic. It was just the fact that you...
9: I could handle the way it looked, you know, grubby old case.
8: I've ordered my new one. So my phone's arrived and I'll set it all up tomorrow. But I've ordered it. I'm not going for that flap over case with a little tap. I've gone for just a case that has a piece of glass over the screen.
9: Oh, the young person's choice.
8: Yes, so it'll be obviously less bulky. But I'm going to get £132 for my old phone. I'm out of contract by 6 months. Mm. But when I did the upgrade, if the old phone is in the quality of condition I think it is, it's worth £132.
9: That's not bad, actually,
8: good, isn't it?
9: Yeah, yeah.
8: But when you upgrade with Sky, I don't know who you're with, but when you upgrade with Sky, you go through the whole process before you find out what it's going to cost you.
9: Yes.
8: So it's like you say, I'm going to do a 24-month contract, which turns out to be a 36-month contract because, you know, you have a year's grace at the end of it. And it's £19 a month. It's only at the end of it you realise that's £660-odd.
9: Exactly.
8: No point in the ordering process does it ever tell you this is going to cost you over 3 years the price, because that might freak you out, really.
9: I think it might.
8: Because it's not often I spend £600 on something.
9: Yeah.
8: I mean, you know. Yeah. New car, new house.
9: Yeah.
8: But I don't often buy any clothes or any items for £600. So it's quite a big purchase, isn't it?
9: It is a big purchase. I just buy the phone and then have a cheap contract.
8: Oh,
9: so
8: right.
9: So I do it the other way.
8: Yes. So your phone is unlocked?
9: My phone is mine, yes.
8: Yeah. And then who's your contract with?
9: O2.
8: Oh, right. And are you promiscuous? Do you every time there's a deal, do you go to a new contract? I mean,
9: do you think I'm that proactive?
8: No, I don't. as I was asking you that, I was just thinking that is just no chance.
9: Did you not see the case that it was carried around in?
8: Suzanne's brother, older brother Steve, he's a kind of Yorkshire pig farmer, and he's a fantastic bloke, but he's quite taciturn. But the one thing he always used to do was he always used to take the interest-free credit options to transfer your balance.
9: Yes.
8: But obviously, if you don't keep your eye on it and you go like a month over when the interest-free bit runs out, you know, you then start getting charges and all that kind of stuff.
9: Yeah.
8: But he did this for 10 years. He had like £20,000 worth of interest-free credit for about 10 years.
9: Ooh.
8: Just by juggling from one thing to another, but having to be perfect.
9: Yes.
8: That he always, you know, paid off it just before he started getting charged for it. You know,
9: well, that's hard work.
8: That is hard work. Yeah. And I don't think I'd ever quite manage that.
9: So I
8: do a yearly subscription. Do you know Audible, where you get audiobooks?
9: Yes, I'm aware
8: of
9: this.
8: So I do a yearly subscription to that, which is quite a lot cheaper than the monthly subscription. But it does come around suddenly when you're not expecting it. So you get about 12 credits for £70, whereas normally it would be like £100 for 12 credits.
9: Right.
8: But suddenly, I haven't spent two of last year's credits, and suddenly, ching, you know. So that's another thing that I'm not very... Suzanne's been subscribing to Good Housekeeping magazine for about 15 years. She doesn't want it.
9: Oh.
8: It's just we never cancel it. And just as you're about to cancel it, oh, shit, I pay for it again.
9: Yeah, you know? I feel that pain. Yeah, not very good at being very proactive at all.
8: Never mind.
9: But, yeah, anyway, so I've washed the car. I've got a new phone case. I sat in the sun because it was sunny here as well.
8: Nothing is quite annoying as when you're in a hot place. You want it to be wet and cold when you're at home, don't you?
9: You do.
8: But it was lovely here, wasn't it?
9: It was genuinely lovely. Oh, I wish I'd sent more photos then.
8: It was the beginning of a long, hot summer, wasn't it?
9: It was, and then it stopped.
8: Yeah.
9: Yeah. And then you came back and it's like this.
8: Yeah.
9: I went to the music festival.
8: Are you blaming me then?
9: Yeah. Absolutely.
8: So the music festival, how was Bruce Springsteen?
9: Bruce Juice was good. He was a little rushed because all of the acts were running behind a little due to some sound issues.
8: When you say he was rushed, he did fewer songs or he did everything really fast?
9: He did less.
8: Oh, I remember I was about to run. Born in the USA.
9: There was less jibber jabber in between.
8: Okay.
9: Which some people listening to this show could think was a
8: better
9: thing.
8: Was he in character?
9: Kind of.
8: Was he like that?
9: Not really. He didn't really get a chance, to be honest, because he was going, we're running behind. Next song is. And he was quite young as well, for Bruce. But yeah, he was good. I think the best act, though, was the Brit Pop Boys. They were good on the Sunday.
8: That was a band doing a collection of different artists.
9: Yeah, the
8: 90s. Band.
9: And they were really good because it was a nice afternoon and they went on into early evening. It was a very chilled out vibe.
8: Was this outdoors?
9: Yes.
8: Right.
9: Because they were supposed to be in St. Margaret's Hall.
8: Oh. Did it not open then?
9: It wasn't quite ready.
8: Oh.
9: Yeah. So they did it and it was ticketed, but then they moved the Britpop Boys to the Sunday free.
8: Right, okay.
9: Everyone's a winner. So I'd say that was probably my
8: highlight. Some people would be upset about that, wouldn't they? They didn't refund the tickets, did they?
9: Oh, I assume they must have done.
8: Oh, really?
9: Yeah, I'm sure they must have
8: done. Yeah, or they were just letting people... If you've paid for something and then the person next to you has been let in free, you'd be a bit annoyed about that, wouldn't you?
9: You would be annoyed, yeah, like Trivago.
8: You're still seeing it.
9: Yeah. Like that advert. Jürgen Klopp.
8: Hotel? Trivago.
9: Trivago.
8: It's worked, isn't it, that slogan?
9: Yeah, stuck in my head.
8: Let me see if it's worked. Hotel?
9: Oh, Trivago.
8: There you go. It's worked, isn't it?
9: Yeah,
8: it is. Advertising works.
9: But yeah, other than that,
8: So was the music festival... heaving? Was it like the town was full of people and all the pubs were full?
9: It was busy. Yep.
8: Yeah.
9: All the venues. I didn't go up the hill. Let's not go there.
8: No.
9: But all the ones that I went to they were busy. There was people having a nice time. The weather was good.
8: Yeah.
9: So yeah, there was lots of people at Timbrels. Lots of people out.
8: What
9: front.
8: Was the music at Timbrels?
9: Acoustic vibe.
8: Okay.
9: Yeah, it's very
8: Some
9: chilled.
8: Bloke
9: very
8: with a guitar.
9: Relaxed. Bloke with a guitar. Lady
8: okay.
9: with a guitar. Lady with bagpipes.
8: Bagpipes.
9: Yeah, she came on with bagpipes. I do, forgive me, I can't remember her name, but she came on playing bagpipes. Well, you know, she came from like 10 foot away.
8: I want to guess that her name is Amazing Grace.
9: It could have been something like that. It could be, if I check the set list.
8: Well, I can't say that bagpipes are my favourite instrument.
9: She didn't stick to the bagpipes, in all fairness.
8: Did it work?
9: It worked in her... I'm coming on okay. now, look, with me bagpipes.
8: Did she just sound like Big Country?
9: She put them down then.
8: Bagpipey guitars.
9: Bagpipey guitars, yeah. And there's a good ABBA song with bagpipes at the beginning.
8: Is there?
9: Yeah.
8: Have you done that one?
9: I don't think I have, no, because it's an instrumental. It's the beginning. They sort of play it at the beginning.
8: Okay.
9: But yes, I digress. She was good. Bruce Juice was good. Britpop Boys smashed it.
8: Right. Okay,
9: yeah,
8: very good.
9: People dancing around the front. We were dancing as well.
8: Well, I've been to Spain.
9: You have been on holiday, and you do have the freedom now to explain your holiday.
8: It all worked.
9: Yeah.
8: Everything worked. I mean, I don't think I've ever been on a holiday where you haven't had a ricket somewhere. But we stayed in four places, all fantastic.
9: Oh.
8: We did three long journeys, well, plus a flight at each end. Everything was fine. All the places we were staying in were fantastic and as advertised and exactly what we expected.
9: Oh, good.
8: Bilbao's a fantastic place. Never been there before.
9: Never been to Bilbao.
8: Very cool. Just got a nice vibe about it. Spent a lot of time. We did a lot of art.
9: Ooh.
8: We did art in the Guggenheim in Bilbao. Mm. And we did Prado in Madrid.
9: Right, yeah.
8: And then in Granada, there's the Alhambra, which has got a lot of art in it. And then in Malaga, we went to a couple of big galleries. So I spent a lot of time looking at pictures.
9: Oh, you're all cultured up.
8: Which is what we did do. Is we had a bottle of Rioja every night for 15 nights.
9: Ooh, not so cultured.
8: Not so cultured, but we're on holiday in Spain.
9: A bottle every night? That's like COVID 15 days.
8: 15 nights in a row, in Mexico.
9: Wow.
8: And I was quite proud of that.
9: Have you weaned yourself off of it now?
8: Yes, I had a few on Friday night, but since then I've been very very conservative. And,
9: well done.
8: So, there's probably a lot to talk about, isn't there? Because we've got weeks of stuff which we haven't talked about.
9: Yeah, that's true.
8: But I think it's time to kick off with something, isn't it?
9: We probably ought to play something.
8: Yeah. So here's a record, which is apposite for the weather you had when I was away.
9: Yeah.
8: Less apposite for the weather than last week.
9: No.
8: But this is the Style Council and Long Hot Summer.

0: Well, shooby dooby doo up, shooby dooby dooby dooby shooby doo up.
1: It would be easy for you to say.
0: Long Hot Summer by the Style Council. Paul Weller is 68.
1: Aww.
2: Last week.
1: Happy birthday.
0: And I thought I should mark it because he's a genius. Mm. I think I may have done a bit of version of this a few months ago, talking about how what a great lyricist he was. But I'm more focusing on the numbers now.
1: Right.
0: So he is famous, or not quite unique, but very rare. Only three people have had number one albums in each of five consecutive decades.
1: Right.
0: It's Paul Weller, Paul McCartney, and John Lennon. Lennon doesn't really count because three of his decades was after he was dead. So it was like re-releases of his existing music. So that leaves Paul Weller and Paul McCartney, the only two people who've had a number one album. So 70s, 80s, well, obviously Paul Weller was 60s. 70s, 80s, 90s, noughties, 10s and 20s.
1: Mm.
0: Which is amazing,
1: that
0: really.
1: That is very good. Very clever.
0: Well, there's no one like him. So I wondered if you might know. So he's had five number ones in five decades. There are three people who've had hit records in seven decades.
1: Oh, cripes.
0: And I wondered if you might be able to guess. There's only three.
1: Seven decades?
0: They've had hits in seven consecutive decades.
1: British or...?
0: One of them is British, two of them are not British.
1: Right. I'm going Dolly Parton.
0: No. There are a few who've had five hits in five consecutive decades, but there's only three who've had seven.
1: Seven?
0: Shall I give you a clue?
1: Are these people now dead?
0: One of them is dead.
1: Okay. Go on, give me a clue.
0: American lady, big hair, likes to sit on a gun barrel of a big naval ship, trying to turn back time.
1: Oh, sure.
0: Sure.
1: Really?
0: Yeah.
1: Well,
0: from the 1960s to the
1: 20s.
0: So you've got to, if you're an old person, you've got to have had like a hit in the 2020s.
1: Yeah.
0: And she probably has.
1: She did.
0: The Britain's first ever rock star.
1: Mm.
0: Still going many years later, known for his Christmas hits.
1: Rock star?
0: 1950s, he was Britain's first rock star.
1: Cliff Richard?
0: Cliff Richard.
1: Okay. Yeah.
0: Seven consecutive decades.
1: Well done, Cliff.
0: And this other one is sadly passed now. American singer, R&B singer.
1: No.
0: Used to be married to somebody who knocked her about a bit and was named after a fish.
1: Oh, God. No, you're going to have to tell me the name
0: Pike
1: of this
0: Turner.
1: One.
0: She was married to Pike Turner.
1: Pike Turner. But great fish connection there with the name.
0: Tina Turner.
1: Oh, right.
0: Pike and Tina Turner.
1: Oh,
0: Pike and Tuna Turner, I should
1: right,
0: say.
1: Right, right.
0: So, Cher, Tuna Turner.
1: I would never have said Tina Turner. No.
0: Well, she had hits in the 60s.
1: No.
0: River Deep, Mountain High and all that.
1: Yeah.
0: And she was still having hits, you know, at the beginning of six decades later.
1: Six.
0: Or seven decades later. So, there you go.
1: Two ladies and a chap.
0: People who've had hits in five decades, the Beatles, obviously, Aretha Franklin, Elton John, Bruce Springsteen, Aerosmith and the Rolling Stones. But not many.
1: No, not many.
0: But Paul Weller has a number one album in each of the last five decades.
1: Well, that confirms.
0: So who can compare with that?
1: Oh.
0: If I'm going to make an argument here that he's Britain's greatest ever composer, greatest ever musical artist, who can compare with that? You could say Elton John.
1: Elton John had,
0: you know, had five or six purple years at the beginning of his career. But in the 80s, he basically made a lot of rubbish.
1: He also had a bit of help, didn't he?
0: Well, indeed, you're right, he's got the lyricist.
1: Mm.
0: Yes, that's true.
1: Yeah.
0: So he wasn't writing the words himself, so he's only half as good as Paul.
1: Half as good.
0: But, you know, I think it's really hard to think of any artist.
1: Well,
0: so,
1: Paul McCartney, obviously.
0: But when was the last time he made a decent record?
1: He's just brought an album out, which is very good, apparently.
0: Okay,
1: so
0: all
1: I
0: right.
1: hear from somebody fairly close
0: right.
1: to me.
0: But Paul Weller's had a number one album, like, every 2 years or 3 years, you know, this century.
1: Mm.
0: So, you know, all right, we know Paul McCartney's in that list of...
1: He's got to be up there.
0: Not many.
1: There's not many.
0: I'm trying to think of somebody else who's... You know, the Rolling Stones didn't write a lot of their early stuff, so that's, you know... A lot of their early hits are not written by them. And they haven't had a hit for years and have had whole decades where they haven't really released any music.
1: No.
0: So The Cure, I mean, The Cure had their first hit. Might have had their first hit in 1979.
1: I don't think you can give it to them.
0: No? But they've probably had hits all the way through. I don't know about five consecutive decades, but they've had hits over a long period of time.
1: Yeah.
0: I'm trying to think of those big British bands. You know, you can't give it to Oasis or Blur or any of those two Johnny Come Lately. So it's got to be a 70s band, really.
1: It has to be, yeah, because you can say, like, Gary Barlow's written a lot of songs.
0: But not since the 90s, or not before the 90s.
1: Exactly.
0: I think it has to be somebody who's done some big work in the 70s. So that leads you to Elton John, or and David Bowie disappeared for 15 years and didn't do anything or didn't release anything.
1: Freddie Mercury, but then again...
0: Well, he hasn't released anything since 1991 or two, has he?
1: He's a disadvantage.
0: So there you go. I'm putting a motion to the House.
1: Are you?
0: That Paul Weller is the greatest ever British musical artist.
1: And you're sticking to
0: and
1: that.
0: And if anybody wants to argue with me, then I'll have a fight with them. Well, it's time for another record, I think.
1: Well, shall we?
0: Let's see if this works. This is The Faces.

0: are you going to speak or have you got a mouthful of biscuit? Oh, it's just like Test Match Special in the 70s. Can you say, what do you think of that record then, Sue?
1: Oh, it's marvellous.
0: I caught you. It was always on the Test Match Special. Brian Johnson used to give Aggers a piece of cake and then say, Aggers, what do you think of that wicket? You know. Well, The Faces, Ooh La La, written by Ronnie Wood. And it was 79.
1: 79.
0: On the 1st of June. Isn't that amazing? 79,
1: good age.
0: And he always looked like the sort of youngest of all of them. Well, he is younger than the other two, isn't he? But
1: does he look young?
0: No, he doesn't look young anymore. He's got a young wife, hasn't he? Didn't he have twins when he was about 70?
1: Yes, that's...
0: He had a new wife and had a couple of... I think he had twins when he was about 70.
1: I don't think he's looked young for a long time.
0: He's done a bit more than you and I have.
1: Yeah. He's been around, hasn't he?
0: He's been around a bit more than you and I have. I saw a documentary about him on television. He just comes over, he's just such a great bloke. Everyone loves Ronnie Wood.
1: Good.
0: And he came over very, very well. But now I'm going to force you to think of some... I'm going to force you to... This is the wisdom section of the show.
1: Oh, gosh. So steady on.
0: So, obviously, that whole song is about regrets and about knowing them what you know now. And I wanted to ask you, what do you know now that you wished you knew when you were younger?
1: Okay. I wish... I'm kind of twisting it a little bit, but I wish I'd known better that it was easier to learn a language.
0: Ah, okay.
1: When I was younger.
0: Yes.
1: Because I kind of poo-pooed it at school.
0: Did you start and then give up 17 times?
1: I did German at school and I was nicht so gut at it, but I also did a little bit of Spanish.
0: Okay.
1: And I was not good at it. I can't even do that.
0: It's never too late.
1: Yeah, I did try Italian a few years ago with a friend, and I was just the class idiot again.
0: But now, in the modern digital world, I'm sure you can get an app on your phone. So as you're walking about doing your daily life, you could be listening to Italian and speaking Italian. And
1: yeah,
0: I remember those back in the day, those courses, I think they were called Rosetta Stone.
1: Yes, yeah.
0: They cost hundreds of pounds.
1: They did.
0: Whereas now you can get it all for free on your phone.
1: Yep.
0: So it's probably easier now. I also read somewhere that if you are trying to ward off dementia...
1: Always.
0: ...in your middle age or late middle age, learning a language is the best thing you can do.
1: Really?
0: Because it uses memory, it uses cognitive, it uses repetition, it uses... all the muscles of the brain.
1: Mm.
0: So, you know, you can do crosswords, keeping your brain active is important, of course, but learning a language is specifically very good because it makes all the different parts of the brain work together.
1: Interesting. So I should go back to it. This is what you're saying.
0: It's a medical thing.
1: You should.
0: No, but that's a good one. I mean, I'm a bit with you. I mean, I never learned languages, and I've sat... during my business career, I spent a lot of time in France, and I spent a lot of time sitting at restaurants while people around me were going blah, blah, blah, in French, and I'm sitting there like a total dunce.
1: Moron, yeah.
0: You didn't have to say it. You're sitting there like a total moron.
1: Yeah, I can visualise it, yeah.
0: So I'll give you that one. I'll give you that one. So this isn't a very soulful one. I wish I knew then that property prices would carry on going up. So back in your earlier life, when you have a house or a flat and you sell it for 53,000, you know, or 81,000 or 107,000, because you need the money for the next flat. Now, when I was in Malaga, I went to visit an old friend of mine who lives in Mijas now, which is just down the coast. And he is one of those guys who would say, I'm sure if he was here now, he would give you a lesson on never get rid of your capital. Always keep hold of your capital. So I remember I had a little terrace house. It was my third property. And I sold it for, I think, 92,000. 10 years later, it was worth 600,000. It was in a sweet spot in a part of London.
1: Yes,
0: And I wish I knew, because you never think, well, I've made a bit of money out of this. It can't carry on going up and up and up and up and up.
1: Yeah.
0: I wish I knew then that it would carry on going up and up, in which case all of the relatively cheap flats that I'd bought, the two or three or four, I'd have kept hold of them and made a lot of money on them.
1: You would have made a lot of money.
0: There you go. A bit of wisdom.
1: A bit of wisdom. I should say another one. Yeah.
0: Go on.
1: This came from a child I work with at school, because I was asked, why do we come to school? And I said, well, to learn things.
0: Yes,
1: and
0: okay.
1: We're going to help you to learn those things. And we were doing maths at the time. I said, you know, to work things out. You can work things out quickly if you learn all of the techniques in maths. And he just said to me, calculator.
0: Yeah.
1: Right. And then I thought, yeah, you're right. Because when we were young, we were told, you don't always have a calculator with you, then,
0: yeah.
1: do you? Well, of course, now you do.
0: Yeah.
1: On your phone, in its beautiful new
0: yeah.
1: case here,
0: yeah.
1: there's always a calculator on it.
0: True.
1: So, you know.
0: So why bother learning?
1: Yeah, why bother?
0: If you're young, why bother learning?
1: I had nowhere to go with that.
0: Yeah.
1: So, yeah, fair enough.
0: Yeah.
1: Let's watch Silly Cats instead.
0: I wish I knew the value of staying in touch with people.
1: Aww.
0: So I've got a few friends now, old friends now, like the guy I went to visit in Mijas last week, who I was at college with him. Didn't know him particularly well at college, but I shared a house with him for a year when we lived in London. And we're back in touch now via the miracle of Facebook. But I had probably 15 years where I'd never spoke to him at all. And I could say I've probably got, I would say, over half a dozen really good friends, people I know now, who are friends now, who I just missed out 15 or 20 years of having fun with them and being
1: yeah.
0: friends with them. And I wish I knew then
1: yes.
0: that staying in touch would be so valuable.
1: Mm.
0: Because, you know, life sweeps you away and you've got your job and you've got your marriage and you've got your life. Life gets busy. But to lose touch with people for 15 or 20 years, and then
1: yep.
0: In my experience is when I've hooked up with these people again, when I say hooked up, I don't mean in a kind of more millennial
1: not
0: sort
1: in
0: of
1: that way.
0: No. When I've hooked up with these people again, it's been joyous, and it's made me really focus on how much I've missed by not being part of their lives, and vice versa.
1: So not too late, though.
0: It's never too late.
1: I mean,
0: it's never too late, but I wish I knew then what I know now, which is the value of staying in touch.
1: Yeah. Well, that's beautiful.
0: It's rather beautiful,
1: it's
0: isn't
1: beautiful.
0: It?
1: It's beautiful, yeah.
0: Have you got another one?
1: No.
0: Okay. My third one is I wish I knew then the value of calming down for the long game. So in my 20s, and I said early 30s, I was a bit 100 miles an hour.
1: Mm.
0: And I wouldn't say I got burnt out. And there are certain benefits of being 100 miles an hour because you get paid more, you know. But I would say that it was all about, I mean, I didn't stay in a job for more than 2 years, about the first 10 years of my career, because I was just like, fed up of this, bored of this, something else, shiny, more money, go and do that.
1: Ooh, yeah.
0: And so I never had any concept of calming down for the long game, because it may well have been better to calm down and just stay doing what you're doing rather than go, I'm going there.
1: But it was all about that back then, wasn't
0: it? Well,
1: it
0: is true.
1: Yeah,
0: it's true. You know, the 80s were the decade of
1: loads of money.
0: Yuppies and loads of money.
1: Yeah.
0: And all that. And I wouldn't say I moved just because there was more money sitting over there, but I was definitely a the grass is greener kind of person in my 20s and 30s. And I wish now understand the value of being calmer and playing the long game.
1: Really?
0: I didn't realise that
1: okay.
0: before, and I wish
1: yeah.
0: I did.
1: I definitely did realise that.
0: Did you?
1: I've always loved a rut. Always loved a good rut.
0: You wallpaper the sides of it, and you make it comfortable.
1: Yeah,
0: but yeah.
1: I really do.
0: Okay.
1: Yeah.
0: Well,
1: yeah.
0: I'll be the opposite of that.
1: Totally the polar opposite.
0: And my son has just moved jobs again. A couple of months ago, and he's a bit like me, but then he works in the digital marketing world or digital e-commerce world, where effectively, literally, he's being offered like 50 grand more to go and sell something else for somebody, you know. So he's getting very, very, very well paid now.
1: But again, that is fast moving again, isn't
0: and the
1: it?
0: And you know, it's a very young industry, and you know, it's only been going 10 years, and he's moved four or five times in those 10 years, you know.
1: Yeah.
0: But so I don't think. And there'll be a lot of people who are very loyal to their job or their life,
1: yes.
0: who are suddenly going to find AI come along and sweep it away.
1: Yeah, sadly, you know, see.
0: If I was a professional translator now and I spent 20 years translating for companies or the civil service or whatever, I'm not going to make retirement.
1: Game over.
0: Game over, yeah.
1: Yeah.
0: And accountants and lawyers and a lot of those professions, you know. So loyalty won't be rewarded by the market. It'll just get swept away.
1: Well, this is doom and gloom, isn't it? I think I need another biscuit.
0: Well, I think it's wisdom. I think it's wisdom. There we are. That's
1: well, you've passed on your wisdom there.
0: I have.
1: That was lovely.
0: To the listening millions.
1: That was lovely.
0: Now, if you look at your script, you'll notice that I've left the birthday ages of this week's birthdays off.
1: Have you? I've got some on here.
0: Have you?
1: Yeah. Ben Stokes, 35.
0: Oh, no. I meant to send you the... Oh, that's destroyed this game then. I really meant to send you the one without the ages on.
1: Bear Grylls is 52, do you know?
0: Oh, I've messed up there, haven't I?
1: Excellent.
0: So Angelina Jolie is 51. Would you say that Mark Wahlberg is older or younger?
1: Oh, I haven't got Mark Wahlberg.
0: Oh.
1: I haven't got all of them. Mark Wahlberg is older.
0: He's 4 years older. He's 55.
1: Yeah.
0: Johnny Depp or Michael J. Fox? Who's older?
1: Michael J. Fox. Michael J. Fox?
0: Only just. He's 65 and Johnny Depp is 63.
1: Yeah, I thought
0: I'm Tom Jones, 86.
1: Yes, I've got that one.
0: 86.
1: Don't ask me if Liam Neeson...
0: Liam Neeson's 74.
1: Yeah.
0: But you wouldn't believe that, would you?
1: Seeing as
0: he plays like an action hero.
1: I saw an amazing Liam Neeson looky-likey the other day.
0: All right.
1: In the same room as Bill Bailey.
0: All right.
1: A looky-likey. Yeah, couldn't get a photo quick enough.
0: A looky-likey. Two primo looky-likies in the same room.
1: What are the chances of that, eh?
0: You sent me a picture in Spain of your husband pointing at Hitler. Somebody looked like Hitler.
1: If it was a good looky likey.
0: He was in the background. I looked at it really closely. He really did look like Hitler.
1: He really did. I know. He was American.
0: Oh, right.
1: Yeah.
0: How did you know he was American?
1: I heard him. He was very loud, shouty,
0: okay. All right.
1: As you would expect from a Hitler looky likey.
0: That's probably American. very good.
1: Sorry, any other ones that you want to pretend that I don't know?
0: So I'll tell you who's also 65 this week. Aaron Sorkin. Who's one of my absolute heroes. He's the guy who wrote The West Wing.
1: Oh, right, yeah.
0: And
1: so where am I going here?
0: He wrote You Can't Handle the Truth.
1: Ooh.
0: And then he wrote The Newsroom, which was fantastic. His second season was a thing called Studio 60 on the Sunset Strip.
1: Right.
0: Which was fantastic. Never didn't really catch on.
1: No,
0: one season, but it was really good.
1: Mm.
0: If you like The West Wing, you like that sort of thing.
1: Mm.
0: It was... he's 65 and 65. He's a bit of a hero of mine. Ben Stokes is 35.
1: Yeah, he's not having a good birthday.
0: He's just lost his job, isn't he?
1: Yeah.
0: He's just lost his job.
1: Yeah, rightly so.
0: Well, very good. Well, it's now 20 to 6.
1: God, is it? We're back at it.
0: We've wasted a lot of time on wisdom, haven't we?
1: We

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2: Well, we're doing a decent job of that today. Well, so Bruce Springsteen played in Bravo and Raven a few days ago.
3: He did.
2: A couple of weeks ago. And I'm rare in that I like Bruce Springsteen's new stuff a lot more than I like his old stuff.
3: Wow, you are.
2: So most fans are fans of his kind of classic 70s albums. Mm. But I like his most recent stuff. And this is, he made an album called Magic in 2010, I think it was. And this is a song from that. This is called Your Own Worst Enemy Has Come to Town.

0: I think that's a great record. We were just saying that Bruce Springsteen is one of those old rockers who still kind of looks like he is kind of age appropriate. I don't know if it's about his hair or his demeanour or his music, but he doesn't look embarrassing doing it.
1: No.
0: He still looks like he can do it. Yeah. And that's greatly to his credit. He'd be a good guest at your dinner party, wouldn't he?
1: Bruce Springsteen?
0: Yeah.
1: Yeah, probably.
0: Bruce Springsteen.
1: Entertaining.
0: Yeah.
1: Go play us something, Bruce.
0: Do one of your hits, Bruce.
1: Yeah. Yeah. Born to Run. Go on,
0: go
1: Bruce.
0: Go on, do Born to Run. Go to the kitchen and do Born to Run.
1: Put the kettle on while you're there.
0: But we digress. Spotted in Bradford. So I haven't been here for quite a few weeks, but there's a lot of things that have happened.
1: Yeah.
0: And the first two items on our script here, one is very sad and one is very joyful.
1: True.
0: So it all went wrong for the Swan while I was away.
1: It did, yeah.
0: Oh, my God.
1: Yeah, it went completely wrong.
0: Yeah.
1: All of a sudden, people started posting that the Swan was no longer on her eggs.
0: Yeah.
1: And she'd just sort of went back to them and then cleared off a little bit.
0: Yeah.
1: And then it was the Bath Swan Rescue that confirmed the fact that

0: They were dead eggs.
1: Oh dear.
0: And apparently it had happened to that pair before. They have history.
1: Oh God. Mm. They're an infertile couple.
0: Yes, yeah. But of course they're, you know, bound together.
1: Yeah.
0: So they keep trying.
1: Yeah, okay.
0: So swans
1: only ever mate once, or only ever, they're not completely monogamous.
0: They stick together.
1: They're a couple.
0: Like a pair of swans.
1: Like a pair of Catholics. It's an old Woody Allen joke. Pigeons and Catholics stick together.
0: But yeah, it was a sad thing because everyone was watching, everyone was waiting.
1: And people were saying that this is late now, they should have hatched by now. And they obviously weren't going to hatch because there were no babies there.
0: There was nothing happening.
1: That's very sad, isn't it?
0: The boat, the duck race was moved twice. And so
1: Was the whole town in mourning? Was there a lot of sadness?
0: There was some sadness.
1: Yeah.
0: Kind of, because, you know, everyone was going over to that other side of the bridge to have a little look-see.
1: It's one of the things that defines happening. The town, isn't it? The swan at this time of year, certainly.
0: Yeah, and then you see them, they're hatched and they're swimming around and it was none of it. Yeah, sad news.
1: That is sad news.
0: Sad news.
1: But good news. Something's been saved.
0: Something has been saved. It's the fire station. Bradford and Avon Fire Station has now not been recommended for closure.
1: Wow.
0: So, yeah, the community has got together. Obviously, there were campaigns.
1: Good campaign, wasn't it? It was everywhere.
0: And it was all discussed. They all came together and made the decision, it's okay. There needs to be flexible funding and it can be sorted out hopefully in the future it just gets completely confirmed on the 30th of June.
1: Okay.
0: But
1: so it's an interim decision.
0: But Councillor Jack Vittles has said it's safe.
1: Wow.
0: So
1: okay.
0: It's good news all round.
1: So that's people power working a bit, isn't it?
0: I think so.
1: Town rallying round. There was a petition, wasn't there? And
0: that's right. I filled it in.
1: I know that the local MP was really banging on about it,
0: yep.
1: And the council was obviously doing a good. Well, that's a good job there. Everyone's done a good job there to save that.
0: Really good. Excellent. Good news.
1: Yes. Well, also good news is the fact that Trovegas has released its general allocation of tickets.
0: Get in.
1: Have you got your tickets yet?
0: No.
1: I'm reading here. General release tickets for Trovegas in the park are now on sale.
0: Yeah, so it's the 1st of August, isn't it, Trovegas?
1: Yes.
0: So you've got a little bit of time, so you can get your tickets in.
1: Well, the prices will be increasing on the 1st of July, so you've got a couple of weeks to go before they get tickets that are more expensive, featuring ABBA Revival, the Britpop Boys. Is that the one?
0: It's definitely worth it. And there's an ABBA revival. I mean, win-win.
1: ABBA revival, the Britpop Boys, Chapel Roan.
0: Heard of them.
1: It must become. It's a Chapel Roan tribute show.
0: Yeah, they've played here before, I
1: think. Elvis Reborn.
0: Oh,
1: and
0: God.
1: DJ sets throughout the day. So there you go. So get your tickets if you fancy a day in a park in Trovegas Trowbridge listening to tribute acts.
0: Yeah.
1: Well, then get your ticket now because they go up in price on July the 1st.
0: Excellent.
1: So you have obviously got some important things in your life to sort out, and you've turned to a horse. to help you sort them out.
0: Possibly. Did that horse guide me to getting a new phone case? I don't know. Nobody's ever going to know that. But you can reconnect, realign and renew and have a taster session of horse-guided life coaching in nature, which sounds absolutely spectacular, doesn't it?
1: Yeah, yeah. Don't be cynical.
0: No, I'm not. I am not being cynical.
1: Hint of cynicism.
0: Occasionally, I am cynic, but not here.
1: Well, I know there's quite a lot of evidence, isn't there, about horse therapy for like disabled kids and that sort of thing.
0: Oh yeah.
1: Tell me about that.
0: I did a video when I was at sixth form college to promote riding for the disabled.
1: Okay.
0: And went around to various places and interviewed people.
1: People know. Or scientists know quite what goes on, do they? There's just some bond that happens, and there's a lot of evidence that it really is true, but no one's quite sure why.
0: Yeah, they're quite deep thinkers, horses.
1: Okay.
0: And when you're with one and you make a connection with one, it is really calming and it feels quite moving sometimes. So yeah, I'm all in for this.
1: Have you ever made a connection with a horse?
0: Yes.
1: Really? I've been thrown off a horse, which wasn't pleasant.
0: Well, yeah, that's not a good connection.
1: No, but so you describe this connection you made with a horse.
0: I loved Pippin.
1: When was this? When you were a little girl?
0: I was about 14.
1: All right.
0: I think. Yeah.
1: Were you a horsey teenager? Did you read Black Beauty and Anne of Green Gables and all that?
0: Black Beauty, definitely. I worked at the local stables on every weekend. My dad would
1: brushing
0: take me
1: up those
0: there.
1: Combs.
0: I brushed a lot of horses. I mucked out a lot of stables.
1: Okay.
0: And Pippin was there.
1: Right.
0: Beautiful chestnut star.
1: A pony or a big horse?
0: 14 two hands high, so that's a pony.
1: Okay. Yeah. How big is a proper horse?
0: They're up into the 16 hands type thing.
1: I'm not saying Pippin wasn't a proper horse.
0: I mean
1: a bigger horse.
0: He was a show jumper, Pippin.
1: Okay.
0: He was a very good show jumper, and I wanted Pippin.
1: Right.
0: I wanted him.
1: But I'm guessing your parents didn't buy...
0: He didn't fit in the back garden.
1: Didn't buy you a pony.
0: No. I always wanted Pippin, and I had everything for Pippin. I had everything apart from the horse. So I had a bucket, I had the grooming kit, I had the bridle, I had the rug, I had a hay net.
1: Right.
0: I had literally...
1: They're like the real versions of these.
0: Yes. I had
1: just
0: everything.
1: Just waiting for your dad to buy your pony,
0: I had
1: which never came.
0: Everything for the pony, except for the actual pony.
1: Okay.
0: I was one of those.
1: I've actually got a crystal tear forming in my eye now. You're the girl who never got the pony.
0: I am, yeah. Stick that in your ChatGPT.
1: My son wanted a lizard. He wanted one of those bearded lizards that were very in. And we didn't want, you know, he wrote us a Christmas note saying, please, please, please buy me one of these lizards. I don't know, I guess he was about 10 years old or whatever. And we didn't want to do that, so I bought him an air rifle instead.
0: Oh, my goodness.
1: I figured that was less annoying than a bearded lizard.
0: I don't think you can connect to a beard. I could be wrong.
1: It was an air rifle obviously used under proper adult supervision.
0: I should hope so.
1: Under controlled circumstances.
0: I should hope
1: so. We're just popping off at the neighbour's cats, you know.
0: I should hope not.
1: Therapy.
0: Yeah, horse therapy. It's up at Widbrook, just up the road. Tuesday, the 23rd of June, you can go and connect with a horse. Spaces are limited.
1: Right.
0: No riding or horse experience necessary, so you could get over your last experience of getting chucked off. And 10:30 to 1 p.m. on the 23rd of June, and then another one on Tuesday the 14th of July, same time, and that one's at Nailsworth.
1: So not for kids, this is for adults.
0: I reckon it's for anyone who needs to connect with a horse.
1: Okay.
0: Yeah, I'm quite tempted.
1: Also, in a similar vein, I spotted in Bradford a lifestyle concierge service offering practical help.
0: I need that.
1: Life can feel overwhelming at just shout out yes or no. Life can feel overwhelming at times.
0: Yes.
1: There you go. I'm here to make it easier. From errands and home support to companionship and day-to-day assistance, at your side provides reliable, thoughtful help tailored to your needs across Wiltshire and Bath. 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
0: Aww.
1: So I'm guessing she doesn't come around and do decorating or irons all those sheets that we've just laundered from all the beds.
0: Well, she might. She said errands and things.
1: Errands, okay. So, but I would think that could be very useful for if you're like a person on your own and there's something you can't do. And, you know, I would think that would be handy. So Emma at your side.co.uk. Emma at your side.co.uk.
0: Nice.
1: A little help can go a long way.
0: Yeah.
1: So that's good.
0: Lovely.
1: Now, did you read about the bloke on the Bath roundabout at 5 a.m?
0: No, I didn't. This is coming as a little bit of a surprise to
1: me. Okay.
0: Who is this man? Why were you there?
1: Well, I wasn't there. I was in Spain.
0: Oh, right.
1: Okay. Well, I've got to try and find the
0: bloke on Bath Road at about 5 a.m.
1: Yeah. Hang on, I thought I was up
0: on all of the news in Bradford, but this man has passed me by. I'm never up at 5 a.m. anymore.
1: Let me find it. But it leads on to a slightly bigger discussion, actually. Oh, here we are. So there's a guy loitering on Bath Road by a roundabout. He's wearing a high-vis, a black car is parked halfway on the grassy bit, I assume it must be his, and he's carrying a guitar. It was 5:30 a.m. Did anybody order someone to serenade their loved one at this time of day? I'm very confused and feel a bit uneasy. And it turns out there's some comments here that says basically there was some sort of running event through the night and he was there to support them.
0: Oh.
1: But the point here is that if you saw this at 5:30 in the morning, if you are of a slightly suspicious frame of mind, you're going to put it on here and say, oh, what's this going on? I'm a bit nervous about this.
0: Mm.
1: So it can be that these things turn out to be completely innocent.
0: Mm.
1: But if you're a bit suspicious, then you think of it in that way. And the reason I thought this was apposite was because a couple of days later, somebody put this picture of these two
0: people.
1: To be fair, fairly
0: down on their luck.
1: Yeah, down on their luck people, allegedly robbing things from the co-op.
0: Yes.
1: Now, I have seen canal people. I don't have any evidence they're canal people, but I've made a supposition there. I have seen people robbing from the co-op. I've seen people robbing food. I've seen people robbing wine.
0: Lots of people have seen those things happening, sadly.
1: I don't condone that at all, and I feel very sorry for the staff who have to deal with that. Mm. But here is a thing put on every bit of social media that people like us look at in Bradford. Anyone recognise these upstanding citizens robbing meat from the co-op tonight? Well, there's no evidence there. There's a picture of them looking a bit scabby, and they've got things in their hand, but it doesn't prove that it's...
0: actual evidence.
1: And then, obviously, a lot of people have piled on in the comments saying, oh, yeah, these people, you know, it's disgraceful, and they lock them up, and bloody migrants coming out, you know. As you might expect, there's been a massive pile-on.
0: Yeah.
1: But I think it's interesting about to sort of discuss when does neighbourliness become nosiness? Because, you know, everybody says you should look out for your area in a kind of, you know, neighbourhood watch kind of way. But these people have been outed, maybe unjustly.
0: Exactly.
1: To everybody. So yeah. I think you've just got to be a bit careful.
0: Innocent till proven guilty.
1: What do you think?
0: I think you're right. I think it's a very dangerous way of highlighting what is a problem.
1: Yeah.
0: And does need highlighting, but not on social media.
1: Do you know what they used to do in Denmark to shoplifters? They used to dye their hair red. And it took like 6 weeks for this dye to come out. And
0: that's
1: so as part of the criminal justice system, they wouldn't necessarily be sent to prison, but they would have their hair dyed red. And so, I mean, you can imagine it was pretty hard to buy anything in a supermarket.
0: Yeah.
1: When you've got a badge saying, I'm a shoplifter.
0: I'm a shoplifter.
1: Now, that may sound a bit...
0: It's a little bit awkward.
1: Hello. We're just closing the door, ladies and gentlemen, because we've had it open to get a breeze going through the studio, but now a bunch of people have arrived, so we've just closed it.
0: It's all happening, isn't
1: yeah,
0: it?
1: Yeah. I forgot where we were.
0: Yeah, you were talking about Denmark and people with red hair.
1: So that's brutal, because obviously you're badging somebody as a criminal for everybody to see, and I would imagine... I heard this story actually about... that my wife's sister told me about. There was a known shoplifter in a little village in Wales she lived in. And once this person was known, she couldn't buy fags in the shop anymore.
0: Mm.
1: The justice was, I'm not selling you booze or fags.
0: Yeah.
1: There's no criminality or no official thing. I'm just not selling you booze and fags. So, you know, that's a way of the community punishing.
0: It's punishing.
1: Yeah.
0: But is it helping?
1: But these two people do look a bit meth head.
0: Well,
1: but
0: there's no evidence here. There's no evidence, and you don't ever know the whole story, do you, really? So you don't know the story behind their situation. I did notice another one online recently as well. I haven't got it on here, but someone was complaining about an angry neighbour down the Kingston Mills.
1: Yeah.
0: Weir side.
1: Oh,
0: and that
1: my wife
0: kicked
1: read about
0: off
1: this.
0: Big time. There's
1: she was like haranguing people to get
0: hundreds of comments
1: to stop
0: it.
1: Walking on the grass near the weir.
0: Yeah. Now she's come under some quite horrific abuse, actually, and I don't think it really.
1: Right.
0: I don't think it's the place to discuss such matters.
1: So what was her crime? Her crime was just being a bit snotty about the garden next to her garden.
0: Well, again, allegedly, she was a little bit snotty and a bit annoyed about people being what she considered to be her property.
1: Yeah.
0: But in actual fact, isn't her property.
1: Yeah.
0: People just jump on it. Well, I think that's what I get annoyed about.
1: But you do get these neighbourly disputes, don't you, where people end up paying hundreds of thousands of pounds in legal costs for things they've lost because they've been arguing over, you know, whether a tree has gone a foot over their fence. You know, people do get very, very exercised about these things where they perceive that someone is, you know, slighting their land.
0: Yeah. I think every story has two sides, and it's useful before you go ploughing in on social media to know what those two sides are.
1: Do you know what I'm going to do?
0: Yeah.
1: I'm going to recommend us for a Nobel Peace Prize.
0: Yeah.
1: because so far this afternoon, or this evening, we've dispensed some wisdom and some quite deep stuff about what you should do with your life. And now we're preaching community cohesion.
0: Yeah, we are.
1: And the need to not jump to conclusions. I reckon that we could deserve something.
0: I think we deserve some kind of prize. Yeah, another biscuit would do it, to be honest.
1: You could have A Nobel Peace Prize or B really chocolatey biscuits.
0: Oh, now then.
1: The Coventry Building Society is closing.
0: Yeah, yeah. So
1: was that the last banking place in town?
0: I think it must be. Yeah.
1: You can do quite a lot at the post office, can't you? But I think our post office at the Co-op has been downgraded. So I think a couple of years ago you could do a bunch of things to do with passports and driving licenses.
0: Right.
1: So I think it's still a post office, but it's not like a main post office anymore.
0: Right.
1: Which means you might not be able to do some things with cash and savings and, you know. So
0: it does mean a trip over to Trowbridge or I don't think Melksham's got very much going on banking wise.
1: They do have these. And I'm thinking the hub might be a sort of place to be one of these, like a banking hub.
0: Okay.
1: Where all the banks, so you have one bank, basically, but they all have it a day a week.
0: Right, yes.
1: So they keep it open in a small town.
0: Yeah.
1: So all the services are there, it's just they're not open all the time.
0: That's
1: for your particular thing.
0: Do you know, that's an excellent idea.
1: Isn't that a great idea?
0: Yeah. God.
1: Yeah.
0: Another good idea.
1: Well, I don't know.
0: That's not your idea.
1: I haven't just invented that.
0: It's not your idea. But you're putting it out there.
1: Yeah.
0: You're making it known.
1: Yep. Hartley Farm. Hartley Farms. It's all going on at Hartley Farm. They're doing a lot more now than they used to.
0: Hartley Farm.
1: Have you got this?
0: I have got this. Yeah. So they're telling us to save the date. It's a bit of a yee-haw, this one.
1: Yep.
0: Dust off your boots and join us for a night of live music, dancing, barbecue and country-style fun.
1: Okay.
0: Live music from the Blazing Saddles. Line dancing, square dancing, barn dancing, along with a live calling from Miss Dixie. So that must be the person who...
1: Do-si-do, your partner.
0: That's the one.
1: Yeah, okay.
0: Yeah. Barbecue special, summer drinks, great atmosphere.
1: It's like redneck rap.
0: From Miss Dixie. This is the 4th of July,
1: okay.
0: Which probably is supposed to be on the 4th of July.
1: Yeah.
0: There's a reason for that. Hartley Farm at the barn. You get a free drink voucher.
1: On the 4th, what will you be doing on the 4th of July?
0: Is it
1: a date you celebrate?
0: No.
1: Yeehaw?
0: No.
1: Put a cowboy hat on?
0: I definitely do not.
1: I should be going to the Bradford... I'm going to the Bradford Wine Appreciation Society.
0: Are you?
1: Yeah,
0: on the 4th of July?
1: It's a summer party.
0: Oh, on the 4th of July.
1: So you go there at about noon and you drink wine and eat buffet all afternoon at about 7 o'clock.
0: It's too much.
1: Full of wine. You then either go home... or go to the pub, depending on your type. They've also got a summer solstice sundowner on the 18th of June from 7 p.m. Summer is served. Pull up a seat at the table and relax while our team serve up a fine selection of barbecued meats and salads, banquet style on the terrace. Watch the sunset on the longest day of the year with incredible food and drink and the best company you can recruit.
0: Oh, that sounds nice.
1: So they're doing a lot more now, aren't they?
0: Yeah, they are.
1: There's a lot more going on at Hartley Farm.
0: It's always good quality stuff.
1: Yes,
0: they have,
1: and we should
0: as well
1: support all our local businesses, which is partly what this show is all about.
0: Wow.
1: Talking of which, forget about it.
0: See what they've done there.
1: Forget about it. I feel a bit like New Jersey mafia
0: forget
1: guy.
0: Forget about it. Clever.
1: What's happened there? What does that mean?
0: It's the new baguette shop in town where the other one was. There's now a new one.
1: Is it the Feast Brothers? Have they reopened a new business?
0: So.
1: It's new people.
0: I think it's new people.
1: Okay.
0: They're going to be open, this Tuesday. So they should... I think it means this.
1: I think you missed it.
0: Tuesday at 11 a.m. I don't know if it was a soft opening or not.
1: You used to get pasta, didn't you, from the Feast Brothers? There.
0: Used to get pasta, and previous to that, when it was just baguettes, I used to use it as a baguette shop as well.
1: Oh, right.
0: So it's come the full circle.
1: I've taken to making my own baguettes. Really, I've taken to buying those foot-long crusty rolls or tiger rolls from the Co-op Bakery.
0: Yeah.
1: And having those, like, filling them full of stuff.
0: Ooh.
1: You know, maybe ham and cheese and piccalilli. Something like that, you know. So that's my go-to lunch at the moment. And the Co-op Bakery bit was sort of out of commission for about a month. And you couldn't get your fresh bread or your pastries there, but it's back. It's now back.
0: I do love a baguette. I love any sandwich, really.
1: Yeah. But
0: they're going to be doing freshly made baguettes, barista coffee, and more. And to kick things off, they're offering a free coffee with every purchase of a baguette. on the opening day. You've missed it.
1: What would be your perfect baguette? What would you have in it? Your designer baguette?
0: So for about 10 years in Cardiff, I always chose from round the corner a Mexican chicken baguette.
1: Oh, right.
0: Oh, it was lovely. Oh, God, it was great.
1: Like fajita material, but in a baguette.
0: In a baguette.
1: Okay.
0: Oh, it was amazing.
1: Mayonnaise?
0: It was a spicy mayonnaise.
1: Okay.
0: Honestly, I could cry just thinking about that.
1: And would
0: baguette.
1: You have the same? It is amazing how you have the same thing, isn't it? Whenever I used to go to Subway, I always have the same thing.
0: Which was
1: a ham and turkey, cheese not toasted. And then I used to have lettuce and onion and jalapenos in it. And I used to like this spicy mustard.
0: Ooh.
1: And I don't go there very often now. But I would generally get the same thing every time. Yeah. I think that's human nature, isn't it?
0: It is, because you know you love it. And the thought of getting something different that you don't quite like so much would be a wasted baguette.
1: Do you know what my all-time favourite baguette is?
0: No.
1: Pret a manger, posh cheese and pickle.
0: Ooh.
1: I love that.
0: Yeah.
1: And the good news is it's always in there and I can have it whenever I want. But sometimes I'll go to Bath pretending I have an errand to run. And I don't really have an errand to run. I just fancy a pret a manger for lunch.
0: Yeah, is that your errand.
1: Yeah, is that a bit sad?
0: A little bit, yeah. Other good places for sandwiches are available.
1: A little bit, you moron.
0: I didn't like to say.
1: Well, that's a new place. When in the holy heck is that kebab shop opening?
0: Yeah, don't know. Can't fill you in on that.
1: It hasn't moved on.
0: No.
1: From when I went away three weeks ago, it hasn't moved on at all. The window's still kind of not done yet, and it says coming soon.
0: No, they're teasing us, aren't they?
1: They are teasing.
0: With their kebabs.
1: But in other fast food news, there's a Wimpy opening in Trowbridge.
0: Now, I like this. It is a rumour at the moment.
1: Did you used to go to Wimpy's back in the day?
0: I loved a Wimpy.
1: This is back in the day, isn't it?
0: Back in the 80s for me.
1: Yes.
0: Yeah. I used to have a Wimpy birthday party.
1: Right.
0: Get me.
1: Every year.
0: Every year.
1: Invite all your little friends.
0: All my little friends. We used to go to the Wimpy.
1: Did any of them have a pony?
0: One of them did. Yeah.
1: Oh, no.
0: Yeah.
1: That must be a dagger to your heart every time she came to your party.
0: Yeah. She is. She smells of pony.
1: Oh.
0: Yeah. Anyway, so, yeah, Wimpy party.
1: Brown Derby. Do you have a Brown Derby?
0: Oh, a Brown Derby?
1: Yeah.
0: Oh, that was the
1: donut with Mr. Whippy in the middle and covered in chocolate.
0: No,
1: bits.
0: I had a plain hamburger.
1: All right.
0: I didn't have any sauce on it.
1: What?
0: A plain hamburger when I was little.
1: Plain.
0: A plain hamburger.
1: Oh, dear.
0: But Mr. Whimpy used to come out. You know, obviously he's not real.
1: Yeah.
0: He's a bloke. He's just a really bored bloke, probably a teenager in a big costume as Mr. Wimpy.
1: All right.
0: And we used
1: as
0: to,
1: a birthday special.
0: As a birthday special. Yeah, he used to come out for anything.
1: He used to come out with your plain hamburger. This is the saddest birthday I've ever heard of.
0: I loved a Wimpy party.
1: Some spotty teenager in a Wimpy coming out with a plain burger. Dear, oh dear. Well, I can remember, I used to go there, my dad is long, long, long gone, and I used to go there when I was a teenager, I used to go there for lunch with him.
0: Wow.
1: So Wimpy always had a bit of a memory thing. We'd either go to the Wimpy or the Golden Egg.
0: Right.
1: The Golden Egg was across the road, and I can't remember why sometimes we'd go to the Golden Egg, but it wasn't always the Wimpy, but I loved the Wimpy back in the day.
0: Well, back in the day, of course, it was waitress service, wasn't it?
1: Oh, God, yes,
0: yeah,
1: okay.
0: Right, but the old, old Wimpy.
1: They did, so... I'm now talking about the mid-80s, when I was working in West End near Piccadilly Circus. You know, the big Piccadilly Circus thing with all the lights?
0: Yes, yeah.
1: Well, under there, there was a McDonald's and a Wimpy.
0: Ooh.
1: And I always liked the Wimpy because it had a kind of a lemony, not lemony, sort of... like burger sauce that you get now. So it's almost a bit Thousand Islandy.
0: Yes, yeah.
1: So
0: yeah.
1: Even into the mid-late 80s, I was a fan of the Wimpy, you know, over McDonald's.
0: Mm.
1: There was a Wendy's around the corner, a McDonald's and a Wimpy, and I'd always go for the Wimpy.
0: Go for the Wimpy.
1: Yeah. But I used to have loads of gherkins and cheese and onion and sauce in that.
0: No, keep it plain.
1: Oh, no.
0: I can whip you up a good burger sauce, actually. Yeah.
1: I don't know where you'd have got the skill set for that.
0: I got the skill set from John Turode in COVID times.
1: Okay.
0: Where he was on the TV sharing John Turode's special sauce for your burgers.
1: What did Greg think of it? Oh, it's a lovely bit of sauce, that. Oh, John, you've done a lovely bit of sauce.
0: He wasn't around. I don't think they were allowed to be probably, with each other.
1: He was probably touching up a research assistant in the green room. Allegedly. Oh dear, I may have crossed the line there.
0: More likely. But yeah, the news of this...
1: Just in case we're about to get sued, I would like to apologise wholesomely to Mr. Greg Wallace and say I never believed the thing he said about you.
0: Well done. Well backtracked there. Shall I go back to the Wimpy?
1: Yes.
0: Apparently, because this could be news for everyone, a lot of people, its parent company, Famous Brands, are currently expanding the Wimpy franchise across the UK again.
1: Okay.
0: So it's not just in Trowbridge you might see one.
1: Well, it's been proved, hasn't it, that it holds a kind of recessive place in people's hearts because we've just talked about it for five minutes.
0: Yeah, I could have another party.
1: Yeah.
0: I could have my 53rd party at the Wimpy.
1: That would be so brilliant. And what I'd really like you to do is to track down the girl who had the pony.
0: Had the pony.
1: See how she turned out. Do you know how she turned out?
0: Yeah, she's doing very well.
1: Oh, what happened to her? Yeah, what happened to the girl with the pony?
0: She runs a catering business.
1: Okay.
0: So, yeah.
1: In Swindon?
0: Just outside of Swindon.
1: Okay, and how are you still in touch with her?
0: Through Facebook, but also she... Oh, this is bizarre.
1: What was her name?
0: Claire.
1: Claire.
0: Claire Shale. Claire Shale.
1: Shale?
0: Yeah.
1: Right, Claire Shale.
0: Yeah, she had a pony.
1: That's kind of quite a Cockney name, Claire Shale.
0: Claire Shale.
1: Claire Shale.
0: She maybe originally. But no, she has her catering business. It's called Out of the Box because it used to be in a horse box.
1: She's gone through the life.
0: Yeah, yeah. And now it's bigger than that. But also she supplied a afternoon cream tea for my mum in COVID time.
1: Okay.
0: And we ate it in the garage.
1: All right.
0: Yeah. Yeah. See all these memories.
1: Yes. She would have come to your party age 13 or 14.
0: Yeah.
1: And you'd be sitting there eating a plain burger dreaming of a pony while Claire Shale was sitting there.
0: Yeah.
1: She obviously didn't... her catering career went on from a plain burger at your party, didn't it?
0: Yeah. There's nothing plain about
1: her
0: food.
1: She's made a living out of it.
0: I think I've moved on as well. My Mexican chicken baguette had a lot of flavour.
1: So has she made a load of money, Claire Shale? Has she got like a big catering empire?
0: She's doing all right.
1: Does she live in a big house? She's got a paddock out the back with like
0: hundreds of ponies.
1: A string of horses out the back.
0: Hundreds of ponies. I'm not sure if she's got any at the moment, but yeah. I think she part owns a racehorse.
1: Oh, right, okay.
0: Yeah. Anyway.
1: I had a friend of mine who part owned a racehorse. It was called Naked Welcome. And
0: God,
1: it ran.
0: Of course it was.
1: It ran really well. There was about 10 of them in a syndicate who owned it. It cost them quite a lot of money. They'd have to put in quite a lot of money, but they were doing it properly. They had a proper trainer, and they were doing it properly. And it started winning races.
0: Yes.
1: And it started going up the races, and it started winning money.
0: Yeah.
1: And it got to the stage where it was winning enough money to cover its training costs, and they were offered £250,000 for this horse. But given the fact it was their hobby, it had been their hobby for like 2 years, they turned it down. And about a month later, it broke his leg.
0: Oh, I knew it was going that way. Yeah. I knew this story was going to go badly.
1: Yeah. So that was one of the great missed opportunities. Friend Dave, who now lives near Exeter.
0: Yeah, don't stick in that business.
1: There was a big volunteer event at St Margaret's, which you might have been doing.
0: I partaked. I did. Yeah, okay. I was there. It was busy, and it was in St Margaret's Hall.
1: Okay, well, so that was like the first event back.
0: I know. I must admit, I did go in expecting a massive transformation, and I was a little let down. It's brilliant that it's back open, but it looks exactly the same as it did before.
1: Oh.
0: It's not a bad thing. Not a bad thing. I don't know why I was expecting it to look a little bit different.
1: So
0: but anyway,
1: it must have had something else done to it apart from just the floor relaid.
0: Floor, I mean, it has had a good paint job on it as well.
1: Yeah.
0: But you know, it was very busy. There was lots of people there and loads and loads of different stalls. One of which was a really lovely idea that I saw: Link Transport, community transport, and they can take you maybe if you've got a doctor's appointment or whatnot, and you've got no one else to drive you up to the hospital and things like that.
1: That
0: volunteers,
1: could be an absolute lifesaver, couldn't
0: exactly,
1: it?
0: Exactly. Yeah, and that is what they're called: BOA and District Link Community Transport. And obviously, they're always looking for volunteers. You can also be a telephone coordinator just for a few days, a month even. But they have driven over 36,000 miles, taking 1,732 clients to various medical appointments during 2025.
1: Wow.
0: Isn't that amazing? Volunteers gave up 6,229 hours. So that's a really nice
1: thing
0: that you could sign up
1: an
0: to.
1: Absolute lifesaver, couldn't it?
0: Completely, yeah.
1: Is the kitten still missing in Lamb's Yard?
0: Yeah.
1: That's a really sad story. It kind of got out of a window, didn't it?
0: It did. This has been running for a couple of weeks. Yeah, still missing. Went missing on the 31st of May. Was spotted around Kingston Court by the co-op. Also spotted going into the Hall Gardens. And only 9 months. Just a little baby, really. Very petite. She's an indoor cat, so she's probably going to get a little bit shocked by being out. The scan and search people are all over this now as well.
1: Right.
0: So they usually do a really good
1: job. It's
0: going
1: to be terrifying. If it's never been out and now it's loose in the world, it's going to be terrified, isn't it?
0: Exactly.
1: I'm feeling
0: called Lotus, this little one, black and white. So if you see a little black and white cat, it's got quite a distinctive white bib on it. And obviously,
1: that's going to be quite hard to approach, isn't it? Because it's going to be terrified if anybody goes near it.
0: Yeah. So if you see it, obviously contact search and scan as well. You can see that online quite easily. They're always helping someone. But please check your property, hedge lines, trees, under or behind outbuildings.
1: Yeah.
0: You know, they do have a good track record of finding these little cats.
1: Yeah.
0: So with any luck, Lotus will turn up.
1: Never too late.
0: Yeah.
1: So do you know what? It's 16 minutes past 6
0: Oh, my word.
1: We've done 75 minutes of...
0: Damn you, baguettes.
1: Drizzle. And there's only been about 3 records, isn't there, we played?
0: Yeah.
1: So the last piece of thing we have to say that we spotted is at the library, which we talk about quite a lot, don't we? Because there's a lot of good stuff goes on there. It's promoting services for the visually impaired.
0: Yeah, absolutely. It's the High Vis Fortnight. I can see what they've done there. Promoting library services for the visually impaired, as you say. So they've got e-audiobooks, large print books, audiobooks on CD, and Playaway MP3. And you can sort of go along there and, you know, they've got so many different ones to choose from. It should be a place for everyone. And that's what they're making it.
1: Well,
0: it's not just our library. It's all of the libraries in the local area as well.
1: I would say every few weeks we mention something they're doing, like a talk or an event or something for kids or whatever. So it's a really good thing to have in the town. And I know a lot of towns have had their library closed, haven't they?
0: That's right.
1: So we should say we're very lucky that we haven't had our library closed.
0: Yep.
1: Well, very good. Well, it's now... Oh, my goodness, it's now 17 minutes past. And I think I'll... Well, did I play the Dixon's advert last time? I think I'll play it again.
0: Go on.
1: Have I got that right? Yep.
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5: I

0: I'm starting to fade that after not very many seconds now.
1: Liquid radio.
0: Yeah, liquid radio. Well, it's that part of the show that's caught fire. Can I say that? This part of the show.
1: It's
0: a relatively new part of the show, the Weekly Cheese, and it's caught fire. Mm. There are people all over the country desperate to find out what's next on the Weekly Cheese.
1: I'd go as far as saying they've gone crackers for it.
0: Oh, hello. I see you've done there.
1: Yeah.
0: I don't get a very big salary for this job, you know. See what I did there?
1: We're on fire. Like you say, we are on fire.
0: Absolutely on fire. Yeah. So this is the part of the show where we play a record that could either be seen as being terribly cheesy or a guilty pleasure. Mm. And then after we've listened to it, you'll come back with a new cheese. So this week's, I don't decide this until right the last minute. So this week's, I've just decided literally just now, this week's cheesy record is from the 70s.

0: Well, I'm guessing you're voting Guilty Pleasure.
1: Love it. I love that song.
0: Classic 70s. It feels like, it feels like it comes from Luton, doesn't it? Or Watford or somewhere like that. But Tina Charles was actually born Tina Hoskins.
1: Right.
0: In Whitechapel. She recovered from meningitis as a newborn.
1: Good Lord.
0: She began her career as a backing singer and session musician and recorded her first solo single in 1969 with the then unknown Elton John playing piano.
1: Interesting.
0: She made appearances in the first series of The Two Ronnies, performing River Deep Mountain High and Ruby Tuesday.
1: Excellent.
0: How's that for a life?
1: She's got a history, this one.
0: In 1975, Tina Charles and her friend Linda Lewis were backing vocalists on Steve Harley and Cockney Rebels' chart-topping song Come Up and Make Me Smile.
1: Gosh, she is.
0: So
1: lived.
0: she was. But the fact that I like most about Tina Charles is in 1978, she was a joint winner of the World Popular Song Festival held in Tokyo. So that was obviously a rival Eurovision Song Contest.
1: I've not
0: the World
1: heard of
0: Popular
1: this one.
0: Song Contest.
1: World Popular.
0: Do you know who her musical director was?
1: No.
0: Trevor Horn.
1: So who's he now?
0: Oh, Trevor Horn produced Frankie Goes to Hollywood.
1: Oh,
0: and
1: did he?
0: He was like the 80s producer of...
1: So in the 80s?
0: He was her musical director. So with a little cabaret band, he was her musical director and became her boyfriend. So arguably the greatest record producer in history. Obviously didn't produce that, but he was her boyfriend.
1: He was in her life.
0: So I think I'm with you. I'm going to say Guilty Pleasure, that.
1: This guilt is so good.
0: It's just fantastic,
1: isn't
0: it?
1: It's good. It's a hard sing. She gets quite high.
0: She does get high, yeah. But it comes from an innocent time, doesn't it?
1: Oh, definitely.
0: When dancing in a disco wasn't all about getting off in a club, you see what I mean, you know.
1: I love to love.
0: Yeah.
1: That's where I'm going with that.
0: Very good. So what's the weekly cheese?
1: So, this week's cheese... See if you can get it from this. A crumbly, mild...
0: Wensleydale.
1: It's Wensleydale.
0: Get in there. It's going to be Lancashire or Cheshire or Wensleydale, isn't it?
1: It's a mild, tangy cheese, frequently blended with fruits like cranberries, originally from North Yorkshire.
0: Do you want to know something interesting?
1: Always.
0: It's my favourite cheese.
1: Is it really?
0: I love Wensleydale.
1: It's the cheese that pleases.
0: Do you know what my go-to sandwich used to be when I was at college?
1: Wensleydale.
0: A big flowery bap.
1: Okay. Yeah.
0: Fish fingers, hot fish fingers.
1: Ooh.
0: Wensleydale.
1: Ooh.
0: And tomato ketchup.
1: Fish and cheese.
0: Fish fingers and Wensleydale.
1: Fish and cheese.
0: It wouldn't have worked with cheddar. It certainly wouldn't have worked with halloumi or feta.
1: No.
0: It wouldn't work with a cheese that held its own. It only works with a crumbly cheese. So Wensleydale and a mild cheese.
1: Yes.
0: So fish fingers, Wensleydale, tomato ketchup. That was my go-to sandwich when I was a student.
1: Have you tried it recently?
0: Not for a long time.
1: You
0: no,
1: should.
0: I haven't had Wensleydale in the house. I'm on the shopping list this week.
1: You're sticking Wensleydale.
0: I'm getting Wensleydale on it.
1: Are you keeping traditional, just Wensleydale, or are you sticking a bit of fruit in with it?
0: I don't think it works. There's offering apricots.
1: That's definitely it. Yeah,
0: no, I like it as it comes. I'm a traditionalist. You know me, I'm a traditionalist.
1: Yeah, yeah. You like it how it should be.
0: Well, you did when you started this peon, if that's the right word, to Wensleydale, you didn't know it was my favourite cheese,
1: I
0: did
1: had
0: you?
1: No idea. No. I plucked it at random.
0: Yep.
1: I choose my cheese, you know, very quickly,
0: yep.
1: Not at all carefully.
0: Okay.
1: Obviously, you're going to know all this. You'll know all
0: I don't know anything about it, apart from that I like it.
1: It's also described as moist and famously supple. It's a supple, moist, crumbly cheese.
0: Okay.
1: Originally, it was made as a blue cheese. The modern classic is now white.
0: Really?
1: Yeah. Blended with, as we said, apricots or cranberries. Aged for 3 to 6 months, you can probably tell. And originally, the recipe was brought over by French monks who settled in Wensleydale in the 12th century. Yeah, that's its origin story. And then in the early 1990s, popularity had dropped so drastically that its sole producer, Wensleydale Creamery, faced closure. Now, what do you reckon happened?
0: This is the
1: 1990s.
0: Ooh.
1: What do you reckon rescued the Wensleydale? Not just you with your fish finger weird.
0: No, well, if it was the 90s, I'd passed on from then. What rescue? I have no idea.
1: Something on a short film, short animated film.
0: Wallace and Gromit.
1: Yeah.
0: Benzie Day O'Gromit.
1: Yeah, that's the one. Nick Park chose it as Wallace's favourite cheese in Wallace and Gromit. He mainly chose it because of its northern name, and it's a good one to say and animate.
0: Wensleydale.
1: Yeah, he found that a good one to animate and lip sync. And this caused sales to skyrocket by 23%, following a close shave in 1995. So he rescued it at the time, Nick Park. Other facts, apparently George Orwell rated Wensleydale second behind Stilton in his 1945 essay In Defence of English Cooking. Is that great?
0: George Orwell.
1: Yeah, he loved a bit of Wensleydale, but not as much as Stilton.
0: Okay.
1: It's one of the cheeses mentioned in the cheese shop sketch in Monty Python's Flying
0: Wensleydale,
1: Circus.
0: Yes. Mr. Arthur Wensleydale, yes.
1: That's right, yeah. And it's obviously paired with fruits, sweet apples. In Yorkshire, the cheese is often eaten with fruitcake or Christmas cake.
0: I've seen that. I've seen that in a pub. I've seen Wensleydale. I've also seen it added to apple pie.
1: Ooh.
0: Or an apple crumble.
1: See, it's got... it's.
0: Yeah, so it's... because it's creamy.
1: Multi-use, isn't
0: it? Okay. Yeah, okay, I've seen that.
1: Yeah, but of course, obviously here we pair it with a big slice of Tina Charles.
0: Yes.
1: And that's all I've got for you.
0: Okay.
1: Yeah, I haven't got any for you.
0: It says here on the script, Sue takes on a cheese.
1: I have.
0: And you've taken that on?
1: I have taken it on. I see your cheese, I raise you a Wensleydale.
0: Well, that is definitely going to be on my shopping list. This week.
1: It's a bit of northern cheese.
0: Yeah. Well, it's 18:28 and we're running out of time. But we've just got time. Well, we've got quite a lot of time for more nonsense.
1: Yeah.
0: But what was I going to do? I was going to play this.

0: Oh, for goodness sake, Morrissey lad, cheer up.
1: He can't. He just won't do it.
0: What have you got for us this week?
1: Well, obviously it's big week this week. Big week. Big week. Not the fact that we're back after 4 weeks and it's live now, of course.
0: Yeah.
1: No, but something else is back, obviously, after 4 years. And that is, of course, the World Cup.
0: Of course, yes.
1: The 23rd World Cup starts tomorrow with Mexico versus South Africa at 8 p.m.
0: Do you know where I'm going to be watching England's first game?
1: You're away, aren't you, again?
0: I'm going to be watching it in a bar in Berlin.
1: Oh, that's a good place to go. They love their football.
0: So we might be live today. We won't be live next week because I'll be in Berlin.
1: Yeah. Hey, we come, we go. It's, you know, yeah. Sometimes we're here.
0: But then I'm back. After that, I'm then back.
1: Yeah, for the long haul.
0: Yeah.
1: So it's the World Cup. It's being held in the USA, Mexico and Canada and comes to a climax on the 19th of July in the final. Scotland's first game is against Haiti on Sunday the 14th at 2 a.m.
0: They should win that, shouldn't they?
1: I don't know. I mean, Haiti, Scotland have a bad track record for nearly winning. And then,
0: but Haiti is a very small third world country.
1: It is. And well, Scotland have got some excellent players at the moment.
0: As indeed is Scotland.
1: Yeah, I knew that was coming. Scotland have got some good players at the moment, but they do tend to just, do something stupid, don't they, usually? But if you want to see what happens, that's at 2 a.m. on Sunday morning. And then, of course, our first game against Croatia is on Wednesday the 17th at 9 p.m.
0: Yeah, or 10 p.m. in Berlin.
1: Yeah, well, yeah, that is good. When the usual cart of emotions cranks its way up to the apex of the roller coaster, ready to come tumbling, winding and crashing down. I'm pessimistic. I always am. Who can blame me after 60 years of hurt?
0: Well, I know that we're going to be playing Brazil in Miami in the round of 16. Oh. I mean, what can possibly go wrong?
1: What could go wrong there?
0: Because, of course, our team are equally as used to Miami Heat as the Brazilians.
1: Yes.
0: What can possibly go wrong?
1: What could possibly go wrong? But 60 years, we've been waiting for it not to go wrong.
0: Yeah.
1: Football to come home, no. I think we might need the services of Search and Scan to find out where it is, because it's not come home yet, that's for sure. 60 years and a load of nearlies and if onlys along the way.
0: Yeah.
1: It's only 8 games, it should be easy, but it never is. Football has not been in a rush to come home. But I guess these things take time, don't they?
0: Ah, I've suddenly got where you're going.
1: A long time. The Smiths were, again, correct with when they sang, "These things take time." But hopefully we won't need to wait so long to listen to the song. Shall we hear "These things take time"?
0: Here we go.

0: That's professional radio thing. It's going to finish.
1: It's a short one.
0: Oh, yeah. Hello. Hang on. I don't want that either. What was that going to be? that was going to be... I'm really glad you didn't hear that.
1: I didn't hear it.
0: That could be next week's Weekly Cheese.
1: Oh, I didn't hear it.
0: Good. Okay. No. All right.
1: In fact, I thought it was a seal. it wasn't that. Yeah, so that was These Things Take Time.
0: Do you want to hear a seal? Is that what you're saying to
1: me? Go on.
0: Do you want to hear a seal?
1: Yeah, let's do the seal for the taxi service that the volunteers do.
0: Do you think we should give them a shout out as well?
1: Yeah.

0: you've gone button crazy.
1: I've created a a Frankenstein of a medley there. Go on, you should say something about that Smiths record now.
0: Yeah, probably. So, ironically, These Things Take Time didn't take any time at all. It's only 2 minutes and 23 seconds long.
1: One of the shorter ones.
0: Highly regarded by Smith's loyal fan base. Not quite so high in the best of lists, though. NME put it at 49. Mojo put it at 38. Similarly, Rolling Stones put it at 47. So, average, I'm saying.
1: I think you put an extra L.
0: I did.
1: Similarly.
0: But similarly, they all... I think I put two in there.
1: Go on.
0: Yeah. So, the fans like it. The critics maybe not quite so much. It's average, perhaps, like some England performances in World Cups of the past, but it's actually one of Noel Gallagher's favourites, this one.
1: Oh, right.
0: And it's got some great lyrics. The alcoholic afternoons we spent in your room meant more to me than any living thing on earth. Isn't that great? Alcoholic afternoons.
1: When he sings that, is he singing it about a girl?
0: It's
1: a bloke?
0: Probably a bloke, I think. Yeah.
1: Because it was never... without getting too deep, it was never spoken about, was it? I mean, everybody assumed that he was gay, but it was always a bit androgynous and a bit...
0: He kept it androgynous, yes. That was what I was going to say, if I'd remembered the word.
1: But there, if he's talking about an emotional connection with another person, it's definitely got to be a man or a woman, hasn't it?
0: Mm. It's likely to have been a man for this song,
1: right,
0: apparently.
1: Okay. All right.
0: Yeah, those alcoholic afternoons. But I quite like the thought of an alcoholic afternoon.
1: Yeah.
0: Meaning more than anything else. Released quite a long time ago in 1984. Originally the B-side to What Difference Does It Make? And then it later appeared on the compilation album Louder Than Bombs. And yeah, it's about unrequited longing, self-depreciation. It's that kind of signature style that Morrissey has. Another theme is he says something erotic about trains. You took me behind a disused railway line. Trains appear in other songs, such as The Queen Is Dead, Is It Really So Strange, Panic, and Dre's Train.
1: I think a lot of songwriters have a sort of signature motif that they keep returning to. Paul Weller is always talking about shop windows. He's always talking about looking in shop windows, seeing his reflection in shop windows. And I could, if I had done a bit of research, I could name 4 or 5 Paul Weller songs in which a shop window is mentioned.
0: Like shop windows, yeah. Trains for Morrissey. It's also perhaps a message that moving on is a coping mechanism for the pain and heartbreak you might be feeling. These things take time. It's okay. That pain will fade. Maybe in perhaps 4 years, ready for success again, just like England in the World Cup. And another thing that takes a little bit of time is a little trip up to Manchester,
1: okay,
0: the home of the Smiths.
1: Yes.
0: And also, in this case, the home of football. This week, we are off to the National Football Museum.
1: I've been there.
0: It's
1: quite good, isn't it?
0: It's a very good museum. Yep. Yeah, you can spend hours there. Because it's the world's biggest and best football museum. You can find it in just by Cathedral Gardens near Manchester Victoria. And it's obviously the perfect choice for this week. Would you like to go to a pub nearby?
1: Yes.
0: Right.
1: Always.
0: Right. You're going off to quite a competitive, active theme. I've selected the Game Face Bar.
1: Right.
0: And you turn up, and it's a huge social gaming experience.
1: Oh.
0: Right.
1: Gaming as in
0: you play a
1: Nintendo?
0: Game. No, it's bigger than that. You go in, and there are 10 fast-paced games which you play in teams. Apparently think chaos, fun, competition, and sabotage.
1: So this is like the Krypton Factor?
0: Kind of.
1: Oh, right.
0: Yes. Yeah, I'm saying that's a good one to link it to.
1: That dates me, because I noticed that the Gordon Burns, who was the guy who presented that, was 84.
0: Wow. Woo, yeah, that does date you. But I do remember the Krypton Factor.
1: Yeah?
0: Yeah. It's £20, and you get there's a full bar there. You can play games called Word Slam, Ping-a-dee-pong, Copycat, and Balls, Balls, Balls.

0: it's not difficult to keep on updating it, is it, with Ronaldo's boots, you know, or...
1: Exactly. I mean, it's got all the old stuff it used to have. You can unearth games' origins. It's got lots of stuff about the FA Cup. It's got what they call the footballing crown jewels, the ball from the 1966 World Cup final, although it is a replica. Jeff Hurst's iconic shirt, that's the real thing.
0: Yeah.
1: The Jules Rimet gleaming trophy, that's a replica as well. George Best's Mini Cooper there, apparently.
0: Right.
1: And then, of course, as you say, things have been updated, so there's a push on, obviously, female football as well.
0: Of course, yes. There was none of that when I went there.
1: Exactly. So, thankfully, that's now found its place in there. The Lily Parr statue is there. Apparently the greatest player of her generation, born in 1905, and she was the figurehead for women's football back in the day, before the resurgence, when we were allowed to play it again in the 70s. And there's interactive challenges, penalty taking, match commentary you can go and do.
0: Okay.
1: Book a tour. It's about an hour, but you can easily spend about 3 hours there. £16, not bad. There's a cafe and a shop.
0: Of course.
1: Would you like something to buy? Something.
0: I did buy something when I was there. I bought some sort of Man City. I can't remember which one it was now because I've got quite a lot of them. But I bought some sort of Man City poster.
1: Ooh.
0: In the shop there.
1: Middle range, then, I'm saying, because they've got big spender stuff and tiny tat as well.
0: Right.
1: So you could buy Pelé signed Brazil number 10 shirt for £1,185 in the shop.
0: That doesn't seem very expensive for that.
1: Yeah, well,
0: given how he's dead and,
1: well,
0: you know.
1: That's true, yeah. You could buy a replica 15-centimetre FIFA World Cup trophy for £150. That seems steep.
0: Yeah.
1: Or you could get a World Cup keyring for £13.99. Or you could get a Manchester City treble mug for £14.
0: Wow, okay.
1: Yeah, so something for everyone. As I say, history of the men's and females' games there now. And obviously, they've got a lot of history of the very recent wins for the women's team in 2022 and 2025. No World Cups for the women's yet, just like the men. But as we know, these things take time. And it'll take 96 plays of these things take time to get to the Football Museum, or about 3 hours, 45 minutes in old money. And then when you've gone there, you can come home, just like football might. Come home.
0: Maybe, or maybe not. Very good. Okay. Well, it's now only 17 minutes of the show left.
1: Oh, no.
0: We're moving right along. And now is the return of one of our greatest hits. We haven't done this for a year now.
1: Woo-hoo.
0: But this was our first quiz, and we've decided to bring it back. And if you were ever in a Swiss disco in 1978, you'd have heard this song. But it's time for a bit of this.

0: Wow, classic.
1: Oh, it's back.
0: You feel good about this?
1: I do.
0: You feel good?
1: How can you not feel good, having heard that?
0: You won the first iteration of this.
1: I did,
0: I haven't got the score to hand.
1: I think it was quite a convincing
0: win.
1: Yeah.
0: I've burnt all the scores, so I've no idea. That history has forgotten your role in this debacle.
1: I haven't.
0: But are you ready for the first question of the new season?
1: Well, I am, but I am... I'm not confident as ever. Oh. I'm not.
0: Well, we'll see. Should we play the questions? Time for the questions?
1: Oh, this is all coming back to me.
2: Here we go then. A new season of Born to be Alive. I'm going to start with a gentle week. Ease you in. All the Patricks in this first week are Patrick special. Patrick Stewart is the first one. Patrick Stewart of Star Trek Next Generation and various other Shakespearean works. Patrick Moore is your second Patrick. Patrick Moore of The Sky at Night and Wearing a Monocle. And Patrick Swayze Patrick Swayze of Dirty Dancing and Ghost. So that's Patrick Stewart, Patrick Moore and Patrick Swayze.
0: Oh, very good.
1: Okay.
0: I haven't done the other bit of this game. The other bit of this game is we always used to play a record that...

0: what was the record we used to play? We used to play a record that was something about being born. That's what it was.
1: Sometimes it was, yeah.
0: And I forgot to do that. Going to be back.
1: So that's okay.
0: I'll play something different. This is I don't know why I'm playing this. I'm going to play this record by a band called Heatwave.
1: Okay.
0: Do you know what it's going to be called?
1: Something about the sun.
0: No.

0: Do you remember that record?
1: I don't actually love that record.
0: Mind-blowing decisions causes head-on collisions.
1: Well, I feel
0: these are mind-blowing decisions. So
1: I feel one coming.
0: Well, Tim's here with the answers. What have you got for Patrick Stewart? When was he born?
1: 1943. What have you done?
0: 1953.
1: Oh, no.
0: So I've said he's 73. You've said he's 83.
1: I have, yeah.
0: Oh, I don't know. You could be right. You probably could be right. Patrick Moore. I've got 1933.
1: Oh, I've got 1937. But I think you're more close there.
0: Well, I'm saying he's 92, and you're saying he's 88.
1: 88, 89-ish.
0: Yeah. Patrick Swayze, what you got?
1: Struggled here. 1959. I don't know why.
0: I've got 1959.
1: No ways. Okay.
0: 1959.
1: Okay.
0: So we're going to get the same number of points on that. He's 67?
1: Yeah, maybe. I just thought of my age and then twiddled it a bit.
0: I'll tell you a story about Patrick Swayze in a minute, if we've got a moment.
1: Come on, Patrick Stewart.
0: So, are we ready now?
1: I'm ready.
0: I think we're ready for the answers, aren't we?
1: Feeling all competitive now.
0: First week back.
1: Come on.
2: And your answers on week one of Born to be Alive on this Patrick special. Patrick Stewart, born in 1940, making it so since 1940.
0: Oh, my God.
2: Patrick Moore, not with us anymore, died a little while ago, but was born in 1923.
1: What?
2: And Patrick Swayze, again, no longer with us, truly is a ghost now. He was born in 1952.
0: Well, I'm gonna have to work this out now, aren't we? So we're equal on Patrick Swayze, so we're seven years out.
1: Yeah.
0: Patrick Moore, so I'm 10 years out and you are 14 years out. Is that right? Yeah. And then Patrick, oh, you've bloody won again, haven't
1: have
0: you?
1: Have I? Oh, I'm 3 years out on Patrick Stewart.
0: Yeah, you're 3 years out, and I'm 13 years out.
1: 17, yeah.
0: So 17, you are 24.
1: 24, and what are you?
0: I'm 30.
1: Oh, I love this game. I've missed it.
0: You've done it again. You've done it again. Well, we're back.
1: Thank you, Patrick Stewart.
0: Well, I should say thank you very much to Tim,
1: who has
0: put in a bit of work and a bit of research,
1: yeah,
0: and a bit of wit and a bit of cleverness, and all of which he manages every week with a great deal of aplomb.
1: Yeah,
0: he has inherited Patrick Moore's mantle with aplomb. Well done, Tim. Thank you very much. And well, we started as we finished, and you.
1: I have. Do you know? I nearly got Patrick Stewart. Dead on as well.
0: No, I just thought he was a bit younger than that, but he's obviously quite a lot older.
1: I nearly went for 1940 and then changed it at the last minute. Yeah. Anyway.
0: I was going to say, I've never hated you more.
1: You will, don't worry.
0: But actually, I've hated you the same amount every time you rather annoyingly win this... competition.
1: So that's 1-0.
0: Very good. Well, it's now 18:51. 9 minutes of the show left.
1: Cripes.
0: So we've got a few more local recent what's on things to do. I've lost my script now. I've torn it up in rage. So there's we've got a few minutes, and we obviously don't want to do without this. The Preservation Society tomorrow night, 11th of June. They have a talk. Alex Moulton, Engineer, His Achievements and Legacy, a talk by Dan Farrell, technical lead at the Moulton Bicycle Company. So tomorrow, Thursday, the 11th of June, 7:30 at United Church. Doors open at 7. Hot drinks served from 7 p.m. So you can go and learn all about one of the great heroes of the town, Alex Moulton. Do you want to know the name of the three bands at the Horseshoes this weekend?
1: Love to.
0: Bite the Hand.
1: Yeah.
0: Loeb and Keitler on Saturday night. And the John Amore Trio.
1: Interesting.
0: So three great bands on the Horseshoes. We did have a plan, didn't we, to go and see more live music, which we haven't really managed.
1: Well, you haven't been here, in fairness.
0: That's true. Do you want to say something about pottery throwing?
1: Yes, I would. There's a taster session on Saturday the 13th. It's run by a lady called Suzanne King, who does a lot of pottering. It's at 10 a.m. at Manor Farm in Trowbridge. It's £60. It's sort of a lot of the more morning, and you can go to her website, Suzanne King, to get yourself a place on that. Sounds lovely. Bit of pottery throwing, like Patrick Swayze. He was good at that, wasn't he?
0: It was. Yeah. There's a gong sound bath event.
1: Is there?
0: Sunday the 14th, Gong and Soundbath at Wallington Hall at 11 a.m.
1: Now then.
0: It's a Sunday morning. Normally it's an evening, isn't it?
1: But it's true.
0: It's Gong and Soundbath at Wallington Hall.
1: That sounds nice.
0: So that could be a restful way to spend your Sunday, couldn't it?
1: I can say they are restful. I'm not saying that it was 100% for me, but that's a nice place to do it as well in Wallington Hall.
0: The day before, there is... Oh, hang on, let me find it. I can't find it. The day before, there is the Bradford and Avon Lions are doing a thing at the Holy Trinity. Crafts, choir, coffee and cakes.
1: Yeah.
0: On Saturday the 13th from 10:30 to 4 at the Holy Trinity.
1: Lovely. That's an annual thing, isn't it?
0: That's
1: always quite popular, actually. They have lots of different choirs. In fact, I think we were there last year.
0: Oh, is that when we did the promo thing?
1: Yeah.
0: All right.
1: I think so. Yeah, lots of different choirs.
0: Was that when you went up to lots of little children and put stickers on them?
1: Yeah, appropriately.
0: Appropriately, yeah. I wouldn't suggest anything else.
1: They wanted the sticker. Every child wants a sticker.
0: Yes. Yes.
1: So, yeah, that's come around again quick, hasn't it?
0: Time flies, doesn't it?
1: Dear me.
0: One thing I've also noticed is we talked about this a few weeks ago, the canal fair's coming up.
1: Right.
0: Do you remember we talked about it as a whole event? At the Canal Trust Cafe we played Elaine's Kennet and Avon Canal history.
1: You're right.
0: And it's a whole event. It's this Sunday, 14th of June, 10:30 to 5 p.m. at the Canal Trust Cafe on the Bradford and Avon Wharf.
1: Okay.
0: Come and join us for the fun on Sunday. Barbecue, free boat trips, live music, raffle, canal craft demonstrations and lots of children's activities. So that's the Kennet and Avon Canal Trust 75th anniversary this Sunday. At the canal place.
1: Right.
0: And I should also give a little mention, a bit of a mention ahead of time. I've started to see it promoted now. The next Bradfordians production, Twelfth Night.
1: Yes.
0: Which is, I think, is a Shakespeare play,
1: I
0: remember rightly.
1: Yeah.
0: Not an expert in these things, but I'm pretty sure it's a Shakespeare play. 7th to the 11th of July, Twelfth Night at the Tithe Barn. Tickets at thebradfordians.com. So that's always a set piece every summer, isn't it? The Bradfordians do a play of some sort.
1: They do a cracking job.
0: They do a cracking job,
1: well.
0: Yes. Very good.
1: I've got one more, actually, that I found last night. A blues and country bands sort of Fair Froom Tribe mini fest at the Canal Tavern on the 13th. It's actually for the Fair Froom charity, and all afternoon and all early evening, you can go along there, have a little bit of food and listen to some blues and country bands.
0: Wow, okay.
1: It's quite nice. So, yeah, busy weekend again.
0: It's a busy weekend. I didn't mention the fact that the Wiltshire Music Centre has John Smith Gatherings on Friday, the Bath Symphony Orchestra on Saturday, and the Clarity Choir's big birthday bash on Sunday afternoon.
1: Cripes.
0: So it's a busy weekend at the Wiltshire Music Centre. Well, I think that's probably enough from us, isn't it, after all this time?
1: Probably.
0: So it's time for us to play out with a bit of Phil Collins.

0: Have you got anything interesting to say to us, Sue?
1: I really like biscuits.
0: Well, I'm biscuits. Well, it's been a bloody packed programme tonight, hasn't it? You can't speak, actually, so I'll do one of my monologues, shall I?
1: Yeah, go on.
0: So, yeah, lots of Watson information, lots of spotted things. We had so much to talk about today that we didn't unite any Bradfords across the world. We didn't do any box set reviews and glued to the screen. We didn't have an Elaine Explains, and we didn't have a result from the Brekkies Cup. So,
1: no.
0: In amongst all of the content, that's what we call it in local radio, we call it content. that's what we call it.
1: And that's what we're sticking to.
0: That's what we're sticking to. But thanks so much for listening. We won't be back next week. There'll be some stuff here, but it'll be a repeated stuff. And we'll see you the week after. So thanks so much for listening, and it's good night.
1: Good night. I haven't got a biscuit.
0: Bye.

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1: Police from across the UK are being drafted onto the streets of Belfast after violence erupted last night. It comes in the wake of Monday's knife attack on Stephen Ogilvie. The Sudanese suspect charged with his attempted murder, Hadi Aladid, has been remanded in custody. Politicians are calling for any violent clashes to stop. Here's Northern Ireland's First Minister, Michelle O'Neill.
2: None of us should have any common cause with those that caused this kind of destruction and mayhem on our streets. People are horrified, people are living in fear, and I think the message that we send very strongly is a message of calm.
1: Two migrants have been jailed under a new law of endangering others after they piloted small boats across the English Channel. In all, Mohammed Ali and Mohammed Tajik pleaded guilty after steering a crowded dinghy carrying 74 people. England kick off in their final World Cup friendly against Costa Rica in a couple of hours, and EastEnders star Lacey Turner has been confirmed as this year's first Strictly contestant. That's the latest from Radio News Hub. I'm David Hall.
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Hello and welcome to another edition of Before You Go with me, John Turner, here on West Wilts Radio. And yeah, starting off today with recently departed legend Andrew Witherall's Sabres of Paradise release, Anno Electro. And another recently departed legend was Sonny Rollins, and he wrote this song here, played by Alan Price, Don't Stop the Carnival.

afternoon. There is no sun, there's just a pale and tired moon. The shivering sparrows on the smoking chimney tops, and all the

Alan Price, Don't Stop the Carnival. And yeah, it's a song that Sonny Rollins, the great tenor saxophonist, wrote. Okay, so talking about recently departed legends, here's another one. Yes, another one. Neil Sedaka. And this is his song, The Immigrant, which he dedicated to John Lennon when he was having his difficulties with getting citizenship in the US in the 70s. And it's The Immigrant.

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So, yeah, another departed legend, Karen Carpenter, who's also a genius drummer. And that's the track, They Long to Be Close to You. And more departed legends, Tony Bennett and Amy Winehouse got together for this version of Body and Soul.

for you I sigh, for you dear only. Why haven't you seen it?

Yeah, so you had Tony Bennett and Amy Winehouse with Body and Soul, and then you had Amy Winehouse, who wrote those lyrics for Thelonious Monk's Round Midnight track, and recorded her own version, Round Midnight. Brilliant stuff. And now we're going to go to Chet Baker with his version of My Funny Valentine.

Chet Baker with his version of My Funny Valentine, and that's not the first version of My Funny Valentine that I played. It's a great, great song. Okay, so next up is Justine Electra, and this track is called Nippon Darkness.

0: Street Friday.
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So yeah, that last was of course the great ABBA track, The Day Before You Came, which I think was one of the last things they recorded. I'm not sure about. Anyway, great track. Okay, so Paul McCartney wrote this track called Bitbop, which he, at the time he thought was the worst thing he'd ever written. But see, he put it on the Wildlife album, and a lot of people liked it. And here it is.

So yeah, Paul McCartney and Wings, Bip Bop. So a few months later, he was recording Ram, and he wrote the brilliant track Monkbury Moon Delight, which, if you know it, you won't be surprised to learn that he was channeling Screaming Jay Hawkins. But you may not know that he then, after he recorded it, let Screaming Jay Hawkins get hold of the tapes and make his own version of it. And so here's Screaming Jay Hawkins' take on Monkbury Moon Delight.

So, a suitably insane version of Montbury Moon Delight by Screaming Jay Hawkins. Fantastic. Okay, so short track now. This is an outfit called Elusive. This is a track called Storyteller.

So goodbye from me before you go here on West Sports Radio, and I'm finishing up with a track by Haim, and this track is called Hushed.

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1: Extra police are being deployed onto the streets of Belfast amid fears of a second night of violence. Houses, cars and public transport were set alight by protesters angry at the knife attack on Stephen Ogilvy. A Sudanese national, Hadi Aladid, has been in court charged with his attempted murder. Chief Constable John Boucher's calling for calm.
2: I hope last night was the event that will see the end of any more protest. And we will be out in very high numbers this evening, policing whatever happens in Belfast and wider Northern Ireland today.
1: Reform UK leader Nigel Farage understands why people are taking to the streets.
3: The vast majority of those people who were out on the streets in Belfast last night were not far right, were not extremists, just really scared about what's going on in their communities and about the lack of government action.
1: That's the latest from Radio News Hub. I'm David Hall.
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8: Welcome to Rum Punch Radio. For those of you who like technical equipment, I have my gate threshold set very high today because it's pouring with rain outside. Come along with me, Russ. This is Sound Aeration. Got an hour of great music for you. A tribute to Humble Eye. Eccleston Jarrett. New Channel One. And in a very heavy run out.

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It's going to be great.

That was Sound Iration, reissued on Partial Records, from that fantastic album Sound Iration in Dub. That was track one, Iration Time. This is brand new, not a reissue. This is By Your Side by Shandy on Channel One Records.

Anything on the Channel One label or anything on their sound system is always classy, and that was no exception. That was Shandy with two eyes at the end, and that was the dub version of By Your Side. There's a couple more versions there I might play in due course. Up next, this is a bit difficult to explain. So I really like a guy called Salvation Sound. I think it's one guy. He's in Switzerland. I've been emailing him, and I've got a dub plate ready for the Field Trip Festival. You'll have to come to that to hear that one. Absolute killer. And I've played some of his stuff before on this show. This is, I think it's a tribute to Humble Eye, who's a singer, who is sadly no longer with us, rest in peace. And I don't know if he made it with him at the time or retrospectively, but anyway, it's very good. So I'm going to play it and a few dubs of it.

Dresscode. A long time me katana sing, and I know we ma come. I warm to them boy. Yeah, yeah, yeah. Yeah, yeah, yeah.

You're listening to Rum Punch on Westfields Radio. That was Eccleton Jarrett with Ever Ready. And this is an oldie but a brilliant one from the essential album Heart of the Matter by Nucleus Roots. This is Sammy Clark and Shoulders to the Wheel.

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In the meantime, turn up the bass.

Alias Reef, I should say properly, from the classic album Heart of the Dub. Heart of Dub, Shoulders to the Dub. The dub version of Sammy Clark's Shoulders to the Wheel.

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1: Okay, then, mama.

Floyd Africa dub.

stick with the Indica Dubs label. I'm on a roll. This is from a nice bit of vinyl with the Disciples, the EP, I guess you call it. The 12-inch is called Bloodstone, but this is the B-side, Dub Ascension.

ever wonder what that sounds like at 126 BPM? Well, King Earthquake did. So he made it. Turn up the bass.

you're liking this music and you want to see the studio that it's made in, look up KETV, King Earthquake TV. I guarantee it won't be what you expect. We're into the last minute. Many thanks for joining me.

0: News.
1: Hundreds of protesters have gathered across Belfast for a second night. It follows widespread violence in the city last night after the knife attack on Stephen Ogilvy. Police have drafted in extra officers from across the UK amid fears of more violence. Northern Ireland Secretary Hilary Benn says those causing trouble need to think again.
2: Are we going to continue trying to attack people, burn people out of their homes, leaving children absolutely terrified as they're taken out into the dark with flames and screaming around them? This is not what Northern Ireland is, and it is their responsibility to stop.
1: President Trump's vowing to hit Iran hard again. It follows renewed airstrikes from both sides after Mr. Trump accused the Iranian military of shooting down a US helicopter. And kickoff at England's pre-World Cup friendly against Costa Rica has been delayed. A heavy thunderstorm has hit Orlando, pushing back the start time for at least 20 minutes. That's the latest from Radio News Hub. I'm David Hall.
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9: This is the voice from the wilderness. 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
10: And now for our more dreadful sacrifice.

Hi there, welcome to Sounds from the Wilderness with me, Mick. I'm here once again for another hour with all the best grassroots music in the local area. And that was Room in the Oven by a new local band called My Unicorn Dream. I must apologise to Ben, Ollie, Matt and Faith because they sent that to me about a month ago and I'm not sure I've actually played it yet, so apologies if I haven't. There are four-piece originals from Bradford-on-Avon and that was called In My Oven, I think. Oh, sorry, Room in the Oven. And they're going to be at St. James Vault in Bath on the 5th of June if you want to get along and see them. As always, if you've got demos, events, gigs, things that you think I ought to know about, gig listings, that sort of stuff, send it to me at soundsfromthewildernessradio@gmail.com or get in touch through any one of a number of other myriad ways at West Wilts Radio. On to tonight. We've got tunes from Save the Cheerleader. We've got an old one from the Bolshoi, which it's an old one, it's a new one for me, but it's obviously came out a while ago. And Dancer Dub, Thought Bubble, Around About Dusk. And if that wasn't enough, we've got Sian and Rob Colquhoun, who were playing at the Bradford-on-Avon Live Music Festival weekend just gone at the end of May. And recorded about sort of half an hour of their set, so I'll be sort of playing that towards the end of the programme as I kind of revel in my status as the sort of the Alan Lomax of the Wilderness area. It's a bit of chatter on it, but it's good. You'll enjoy it. And what else have we got then? Well, next up it's Around About Dusk. They've got a new album called Sweet Old Fables that came out in March, and from it this is called The Swarm.

Well, that was Thought Bubble. They've got a new EP out called Dark Shapes. That was from it. It's called A Complicated Place. And up in Glasgow, you've got And Dancer Dub, but they do come down here and play a few times a year. I think their next local gig is the Chapel Arts Centre in Bath on November the 5th, although they are at Glastonbury Abbey on the 12th of September. I'm not quite sure whether that's part of something or whether it's just by themselves. But anyway, that aside, they've recently released an album of remixes by various kind of great and good people. So I'm going to play one of them. This one is Kick Up the Dub featuring Josie Duncan and the Paolo Baldini Dub Files remix.

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Well, you're listening to Sounds from the Wilderness with me, Mick. That was the Bolshoi, who they seem to have put their back catalogue on Bandcamp, and they were from Trowbridge, and they released three albums. I mean, I'm trying to sort of put their kind of history together, because there wasn't a lot that I could find out about them. But I think they put three albums together during their existence, which seemed to be around the late 80s or possibly the early 90s as well. They were released on Beggar's Banquet, as far as I can tell. And they also recorded a fourth album that was never officially released during their time, provisionally titled Country Life. It was finally released in 2015 as part of a limited 5-CD box set. That was from it, and it's called Long Tall Sally in a Black Dress. Right, so a little bit of gig news. I'm very grateful to Widget for sending me the gig listings for June at the Three Horseshoes. I'm not going to play anything from any of these bands tonight, but I'll probably get around to it in a couple of weeks. So on the 5th, you've got Frankie and the Buzzcats. 6th, we've got Funk-Fueled Shenanigans All Day from 1 o'clock with the Lucky Sevens. We've got the Cult 45s later on that day. Graham S. and Slim Good Groove, and Graham S. again to finish. So I'm not sure whether that's live music or DJs, possibly DJs, I'd wager, but I'm not entirely sure. 7th, we've got Mustard Allegro, who definitely are a band, I know that much, as are Bite the Hand on the 12th of June. The 13th, we've got Loeb and Kytela. 14th, the John Amore Trio, again, definitely a band, and I'm reasonably confident there's just three of them. The 19th is GURP. On the 20th in the afternoon, you've got DJs playing reggae, soul, funk, disco and house and breaks, and the Itinerants in the evening. 21st is Burn the Midnight Oil. 26th is Dreamwave, who you will have heard before on the show. 27th is Future Plan and the Blunders, so that should be a good old knees up, that one. And the 28th is The Convulsions. But I was going to turn my attention to Froome, actually, this time, because the Tunnels is putting on a lot of live music nowadays, formerly known as Number 23 or the Wheat Sheaf, for those of a certain vintage. I'm going to play something by Save the Cheerleader with... they're at the Tunnels on the 5th of June with Start the Sirens, who I think I've played in the past, and Focus 30. It's three bands for a fiver. I mean, you can't even get a pint for a fiver these days. Well, not in many places anyway. So, with all that said, this is Save the Cheerleader with Let's Call It a Draw.

Well, that was Fury. They're playing at the Tunnels on the 6th of June for £12, which you could probably get a couple of drinks for that, to be honest. That was Fury with a track called Interceptor from their album of the same name. They're playing with Creeping Line Ahead. Yes, that one's going to be some unashamed old school metal, I reckon. Doors are at 6:30 for that one, though, so maybe it's an early finish. Maybe the bands are going to play for a long time. I'm not really sure. You'll have to go along and find out. Anyway, without further ado, I went and recorded Robin Sharn, Cole Cahoon at the Bradford-on-Avon Live Music Festival. You might see me in Lamb's Yard with a little recorder on a tripod. If you did, and you kept your mouth shut, then great. If not, then you might hear yourself on this recording. Anyway, I'm going to play this now, and all the best, and I'll catch you on the next show. Thanks for listening.

Thank you very much. Thanks for singing along. Thank you. So we have we recorded our first EP in the autumn, just gone, and we're about to record our first full-length album in a couple of weeks' time, which will be out in the summer. If you want to find out those yeah, sorry, my dance shoes. I forgot to put them on. If you want to find out more about that, you can always visit our website, seanandrob.co.uk. Or we do Facebook and Instagram and all that sort of thing, at Sean Rob Bluegrass. We do have an old-fashioned mailing list. If you'd like to come and see me afterwards and put your name down for that, you can. You're welcome to do so. So this is a song that's going to be on the new album. It's a song I wrote in the country blues tradition. It's called Down the Line.

found this on a really old collection from the 1920s or 1930s. A song about a place called Deep Ellum, in a song called Deep Ellum Blues. Deep Ellum, I think, was probably one of the rougher areas of New Orleans at the time. Hope you enjoy this, live like this.

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It's called Falling For You.

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1: Police have fired water cannon on protesters in Belfast in a second night of unrest. Hundreds have taken to the streets angry at the knife attack on Stephen Ogilvie. The Sudanese national, Hadi Al-Adid, accused of his attempted murder, has been in court and will remain in custody. Extra police have been drafted in from across the UK, and Chief Constable John Boucher is calling for calm.
2: Because we cannot have any more of this. And we will be out in very high numbers policing whatever happens in Belfast and wider Northern Ireland.
1: Two men who were steering small boats across the English Channel have been jailed under a new law of endangering others. Inor Mohammed Ali and Mohammed Tajik piloted a dinghy carrying 74 people. Donald Trump insists US forces will continue targeting Iran after the two sides exchanged strikes overnight. And England are about to kick off in Orlando in their delayed friendly with Costa Rica. That's the latest from Radio News Hub. I'm David Hall.
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0: classic R&B from the Beatles. Yes, that is The Night Before. That's from their Help album. Track two, the first track is Help that we all know. Welcome along, DJ Paul Spence. It is the P-I-R-T-A-Y. How do you spell party? P-A-R-T-Y. Yeah, okay, everybody, gather around. This is the party.
1: My mama said I can't see you no more, 'cause we don't know what love.

couldn't love you more than I do today. That is some commitment. Hello, welcome along. It is West Wilts Radio. We are partying. This is the Saturday night party. You are expected to boogie and shake your hair all around your body and generally get down and shake and boogie and twerk. Guns N' Roses, Paradise City.

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Can't go wrong, really. You're at the party, DJ Paul Spence. West Wilts Radio. Every sound welcome. Every person welcome. Let's go back to the jungle. June. Bug. B-52s.

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It's B-52s. 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That's for everybody enjoying June. Coming up next, the Rolling Stones. Downtown Susie.

0: singing and mostly about Lucy. However, the track is called Downtown Susie. It's the Rolling Stones' Dabba Da.
1: Oh, yeah. Very Welsh.
0: Jimmy Reed. Shame, shame, shame. Come on. Bounce, bounce, bounce.

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Britney Spears. Before that, Jimmy Reed, Shame, Shame, Shame. Hope you're having a great time. It's the party. West Wills Radio.

0: before you go, there's something I want you to have.
1: Oh, it's beautiful. But wait a minute, isn't this?
0: Yeah, yes it is.
1: But I thought the old lady dropped it into the ocean in the air.
0: Well, baby, I went down.

special scuba diver breakdown there. I went to the bottom and got it for you. You're listening on a Saturday night, or hey, if it's the repeat, you're on a Wednesday and it's school tomorrow, so watch out. Or maybe you've done your exams, yeah. Just chilling, hey? Oh yeah, I know what to do. Keep it locked on WWR.

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0: Little Esther.
1: Ladies and gentlemen, it's star time at the Apollo Theater. $1 million seller, try me. Please, please, please. This is a man's world. Most constructive tune of 1966, Don't Be a Dropout.
2: Say it again.
1: Let yourself go. Baby, don't you weep. Let's bring him on right now. Everybody, the hardest working man in show business, Dave Brown.

0: Let me give a big round of applause, ladies and gentlemen. It's Marva Whitney.
1: As James Brown says there, it's Marva Whitney helping him out. That amazing Maceo Parker on the tenor sax. Alfred Pee-wee Ellis on the organ and alto sax. He's also the band leader. God, they are cool, the JBBs. Live at the Apollo album. This is Kamasi Washington, a track called Perspective.

from the album Harmony of Difference, side one, track four. That's Kamasi Washington, and they all slide into each other, these tracks. A track called Perspective, I think. Next track tonight on A Party, it's The Party Show, DJ Paul Spence, West Wilts Radio, Trowbridge. Hi, Melksham, how you doing? And our little hometown with a lean-to outside the Scout Hut, Bradford on Avon. Yeah, we had our twig put up for DAB about a month ago, and it's sounding loud and proud. Of course, you other people who live outside the catchment area can catch us on the internet. So I think your smart speaker, is it not, my friend? Hi. And your little phone, which you hide underneath the duvet. So if you want to influence the show that I'm putting out or any of the other presenters, just write to us on our Facebook page. It is West Wilts Radio. It's up there. And tell us what you think, what you want. And we can entertain you. You can have a takeover. You can take over for an hour. Why not? Come on. It's not that weird. We'll help you. We'll sit there and help you. We'll be very quiet and good. Right. So from lovely, gorgeous, slushy Kamasi Washington to my favourite punk band, Sleater-Kinney, Little Babies. I'm the one.

They are so cool on Sub Pop record label. That is Sleater-Kinney. Wyone Harris, Lovin' Machine.

0: what I mean.
1: Oh my God, I don't know what he means. Wyoming Harris, Loving Machine. Solomon Burke.

the lovely Solomon Burke, Down in the Valley. And this is Python Lee Jackson. On vinyl, as you can hear. Technics, direct drive turntable, SL1210, Mark II. Running at the right speed, slightly jumping record.

amazing guitar solo by Mick Lieber. 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That's when he was still good and slightly independent. He was kind of cool. Here's Jesus and Mary Chain. That, by the way, was Python Lee Jackson, if you're looking for it. This is called Sometimes Always.

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I need

0: Oh, we're doing the twist here to this one, Block Party. Oh yeah, Positive Tension.
1: Play it cool.
0: From their album Silent Alarm. Now then, see if you can keep up with this one. Jan Ackerman. Focus. Hocus Pocus.

Meatloaf and Ellen Foley on vocals. Lip-synced by Carla DeVito, because she was going to go on tour with them. So if you ever see the video, it's not her singing. Absolutely incredible performance from both of them. Paradise by the Dashboard Light.

0: It's the Faultless Beyoncé and her Destiny's Child band. Check upon it. Aaron Neville. All these things.
1: The touch of your lips next to mine.

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It's DJ Paul Spence. Yeah, we're doing actual records. I'm so pleased you're here tonight. I've mopped the hoople, all the young dudes, with a little bit of help from David Bowie in the background. He wrote it after all. Coming up next, Ain't No Mountain High Enough, Marvin Gaye. 3, 2, 1.

Oh, that is so cool, isn't it? I love that. That was, it's, Dimples, John Lee Hooker, actually. Coming up next, more David Bowie. Sorrow. Slow dance.

David Bowie, Sorrow. Coming up next, Sad Shade of Blue, Greta Davis. Before that, it was Dimples, John Lee Hooker. Let's keep up with the announcements. You listen to DJ Paul Spence. West Wilts Radio on a party night.

sad state of blue greeted Davis. Absolutely breathtakingly sad. Anyway, here's something to cheer you up. Joe's Garage album, Frank Zappa.

0: guess it's wet t-shirt time again. Here at the Brasserie, home of the tits. And it's the charming Mary from Canoga Park up next in her bid for the semifinals. Hi, Mary. How you doing?
1: Hi.
0: Where are you from?
1: The bus.
0: Which one?
1: You know, the last tour. Leather.
0: Oh, you were the girl that was stuck to seat 38 on Fido 3. Why don't you get in position now and take a deep breath? Because this water is very, very cold, but it's going to be so stimulating. And Mary's the kind of red-blooded American girl who'll do anything. I said anything for $50. That's right.
1: I really need the $50. No, I gotta get home.
0: Yeah, I know. Your father is waiting for you in the tool shed. That's right. You heard right. Our big prize tonight is $50 American to the girl with the most exciting mammalian protuberances. As viewed through a thoroughly soaked, stupid-looking, white sort of male person's conservative kind of middle-of-the-road cotton undergarment, whoopee! And here comes the water! No, you'd squeak more if the water got... Sounds like you just got an ice pick in the forehead. And here comes the ice pick in the forehead! Million laughs, Mary. Anyway, good golly, what a mess. She's totally soaked.
1: I love it.
0: Yeah, totally committed to the $50. That's it. Just step into the spotlight. Let the guys get a good look at you, honey. What do you say, fellas? Nice little jugs? Now, Mary, how's about shaking it around a little? Oh, my goodness, look at her go. Ain't this what living is really all about? Here's your $50, Mary.
1: Oh, great. Now I can go home.
0: Home is where the heart is.
1: On the bus.
2: Frank Zappa, Joe's Garage. So out of place in 2026. But okay in the 1970s, guys. Oh, yeah. 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Let's start again. Because it's such a good one. This is the Eels. Susan's House.

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People say that back then, she really wasn't that crazy.

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Meanwhile, an old couple argues inside the Queen's

0: comes a girl with long brown hair who can't be more than 17. 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And I'm thinking, that must be her sister. 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And I keep walking.
1: Going over to Susan's house. 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
2: Going over to Susan's house.
1: Such a cool song. Thank you so much for listening tonight. This is The Party Will Continue, of course, off air. But right now, it won't be hosted by me. If you're listening on a Saturday, we are followed by the after party, which is going to be awesome because it's me again. If you're listening on a Wednesday, you should go to bed because it's work tomorrow. Thank you so much for listening. DJ Paul Spence for West Wilts Radio in Bradford-on-Avon, signing off and saying thank you and good night. Isaac Hayes, theme from Shaft.